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Michael Ritchie. Sports Talk returns. The voice of real profound sports stories is back where it belongs on Wednesdays from 1 p.m. Getting underway this coming Wednesday on October the 7th. 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

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It is Wednesday the 7th of October and you're with Ellis Gelios. Nigeria's President Bola Tinubu has declared 3 days of national mourning after a military aircraft crashed in southern Ondo State, killing 32 people. The plane was on a routine mission from Benin City to Lagos when it came down in a swamp near the naval base on Monday morning and was found submerged. Residents said clothes and shoes were found and smoke was rising. It's the deadliest military aircraft crash since 1992. Former German spy chief August Hanning has been arrested on suspicion of espionage, treason and obtaining classified information for a foreign power. Hanning led

0: the BND from 1998 through to 2005 and now works as a private consultant. Prosecutors alleged he used classified intelligence to draft analysis for one foreign service and maintain contact with another, not naming the powers. Sri Lankan migrant worker Anoj Sivaraja faces the death penalty in Saudi Arabia for blasphemy over a Facebook comment insulting Prophet Muhammad. He was arrested in July after a dispute during a Hindu pilgrimage. He deleted the comment and apologized, but a screenshot reached his employer and officials. His mother tearfully pleaded for mercy. The case has sparked petitions and diplomatic efforts in Sri Lanka, but the family has had no update since the 28th of September and were told not to speak. No execution timeline has yet been published. And the Pentagon will execute former US Major Nidal Hassan by firing squad. It's the first military execution in over 60 years and the first by firing squad in the US since World War II. To sport, and in the latest UEFA Nations League results, France beat Belgium 4-1, Italy beat Turkey 3-1, Northern Ireland and Georgia drew 0-0, Ukraine were beaten 2-1 by Hungary, Bosnia-Herzegovina beat Poland 1-0, and Romania lost to Sweden 1-0, while Cyprus beat Latvia 2-1, and Montenegro and Armenia drew 0-0. To weather in Adelaide on this Wednesday, it's a sunny day. Winds are northeasterly to southeasterly, 15 to 25 kilometres an hour, tending north to northeasterly, 15 to 20 kilometres an hour in the middle of the day, and then turning easterly in the late afternoon. Top today of 23 and a minimum of 9. That's all the news we have for you on this Wednesday, right here on 103.1 5 EBI FM.
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The voice of real profound sports stories is back where it belongs on Wednesdays from 1 p.m. Getting underway this coming Wednesday on October the 7th. 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
3: The time in the 5EBI studio has just gone 12, which means it's time for the Polish program.

Well, good afternoon. You're listening to 5EBI FM. Nice to chat to you again. It's Michael Ritchie here. It's been a few weeks since we spoke. I used to do the show on a Monday, and thanks to the station who's been promoting that we're now doing this program, Sports Talk, on a Wednesday from 1 till 2. So excited about that. Interesting time of the week to do it, actually. It sort of gives you both ends. It's a bit like a bookend. You can sort of cover things that are happening and things that have happened. So pleased to be here on a Wednesday. Also had some fun this morning with the Breakfast Without Borders. Caught up with Ellis and Helen, which was fun, and that went for quite a few hours. I'm a little bit jet-lagged, I've got to be honest. It's just catching up with me, so if I fall asleep, hopefully they'll wake me up. Some of my guests will wake me up. I hope that doesn't happen. A lot's been going on in the sporting world, but let's face it, we had the AFL Grand Final, which I didn't see, but I believe it was a fantastic contest between Brisbane and Fremantle. So, you know, well done to Brisbane. Wow, they won it again. Good effort there. And last Sunday night, I caught the last few dying moments of the Rugby League Grand Final between the Roosters and Newcastle. I just sort of arrived back into Australia, but was lucky enough to see the last 10-15 minutes. It was very exciting. The Roosters winning by 1 point, that Cherry Evans kicking a field goal sort of about 10 or 15 minutes before full time.

line, but that was a crucial play by him and the team, and it sort of just kept them a little bit ahead of the Newcastle or the Knights, who did exceptionally well to be even in that match, to be honest, to get through to the grand final. They had some great wins coming through. Just surprised me that they were there, actually, but that's okay. They did very well. I'm disappointed for Penrith with the injury to their halfback, Nathan Cleary. That's very disappointing news. He broke a leg and quite severely damaged his ankle as well. He's a fantastic athlete. It's very disappointing. I hope he recovers. He's got a long way to go in this sport or other sports as well. He might even play rugby for Australia. We don't know. That's a possibility. He's that good. He could. We're going to talk about rugby league later on with our regular people from the Eels team here in South Australia. Thai boxing, we're going to do that very shortly. We're going to meet three people from Thai boxing very shortly. Orienteering, we're going to cover that. And the other quick, another segment we'll do is wrestling. Big wrestling event on this Saturday night in Adelaide. So that's very exciting. I'm going to meet a couple of the wrestlers and have a bit of fun with that. So we'll be back shortly. Start the show up. Nice to catch up with you again. Won't be long. We'll be back very shortly.

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1: There's a song I wrote while I was with the Little River Band. It's called Playing to Win.

0: Nice to hear that tune again. It's been a few weeks for me, but Johnny Farnham, what a fantastic singer. And that song, to be frank, I played that song like 40 years ago when I first started doing sports programs. So that's my theme. I'm sticking with it, sticking with him. And, geez, I'd love to talk to him about his interest in sport. I mean, he's had some pretty serious medical problems recently, and I don't know how he's actually going, but I'm going to do my best to try and see if they'll be kind enough to let me speak with him one day and thank him very much for that fantastic theme for a sports show. Okay, Muay Thai boxing. I'm just going to be very honest about this. I don't know anything at all about it. That's not a problem, but that's the facts. I've got three people that have joined us in the studio this afternoon, and I'm really grateful for them to be here. Thank you. We have, firstly, the director of the 888 Thai Boxing Academy here in SA, which is Steve Fielding. Nice to meet you, Steve.
1: You too, mate. How are you?
0: Just good. Just come in a little bit. Thank you, sir.
1: Yep.
0: So thank you for coming in. I don't, as I said in the intro, I have very little knowledge of Thai boxing. I do watch boxing, I'll be clear on that. I like it. I'm not a big supporter of the cage fighting. That doesn't matter. That's just me. I'm not interested at all. Do it for me.
1: Yep.
0: Boxing, because of the traditional aspect of it and the history, it's sort of still a product that I, you know, will watch. So please tell me, Muay Thai.
1: Muay Thai.
0: Muay Thai, sorry. Muay Thai. Murray, could you come
1: on
0: in?
1: On the Murray River,
0: sorry. Yeah, Muay Thai. There we go.
1: Muay Thai, just a traditional sport from Thailand. So where you punch, kick, knee and elbow each other in the face, and you're allowed to wrestle standing up as well. So he's not allowed to go to the ground. But yeah, pretty much stand up clinch work is involved as well. So throws and all that sort of stuff. So
0: what do you wear when you're competing or sparring? What equipment do you wear, or what do you require?
1: Well, there's three levels for C, B and A class in Muay Thai. So you get a lot of the young kids and stuff that are coming through, or novices up to about 3, 4, 5 fights, depending on how long they want to hang there. But they wear shin pads, a groin guard for males, obviously. Boxing gloves and headgear. That's pretty much it, isn't it, Gab?
2: That's right.
1: Yep, that's
0: it. I'd like to also welcome in the studio. I didn't welcome them, but I am going to. Harry Wesley. Harry, just pop in and get a little bit closer. G'day. And thank you for coming in today.
3: No worries.
0: Tell us a bit about your involvement and how you've become involved also with Steve.
3: So I originally followed Steve from my original gym, from Chow Kai Zen, now to 888 Thai Boxing. I'm one of his amateur fighters, slowly building my career. But I think my biggest thing with Steve right now is me coaching under him, which has been very, very good for me.
1: Doing very well as a coach.
0: And also in the studio, Gabrielle Maleg.
2: That's right, Gabriella.
0: Gabriella, I'm sorry. Gabriella, nice of you to come in. And
2: thank you.
0: You're on school holidays.
2: That's right.
0: Because you work with the Scots College.
2: That's right. I'm working at Scotch College and we're on school holidays at the moment.
0: How long have you worked up there?
2: 3 years.
0: Okay. And what do you do there?
2: I'm the personal assistant to the deputy principal there.
0: Right.
2: Yeah.
0: And let's find out a bit about how you've been training to become, you're a former fighter.
2: Yep.
0: But you've also trained to become a judge, I believe.
2: That's right, yes.
0: And a referee.
2: That's correct.
0: Okay, so what happened in your case that you decided to get involved firstly with the sport?
2: Okay, so I started my journey in this sport probably about 15 years ago, and had trained with a particular gym for most of that time until they shut down, I guess. And so not long after that, Steve's gym opened up in my neighbourhood. So I've found my home there.
0: Okay, so that's excellent. How did you, what was the trigger that made you want to get involved? What was something happening in your life that made you think about wanting to be defend yourself?
2: Yeah, around 15 years ago, I'd left an abusive relationship at the time, and I just decided to kind of...
0: Sorry about that.
2: That's all right. yeah.
0: That's difficult, isn't it?
2: It was a difficult
0: time. No, I'm sorry. I don't want to put a lot of focus on that, but...
2: No, but, yeah, so I was just researching on the internet Thai boxing, and I saw some females fighting, and I thought, this is probably what will help me get out of my funk that I was in at the time. And so... Yeah, it didn't take too long for me to find my confidence and strength, and ended up fighting in the ring in Thailand. So it
0: was in Thailand.
2: Yeah, in Thailand. So it went from one extreme to the other.
0: So sorry, so you actually went over to compete in tournaments or events?
2: That's right. Yep.
0: Wow, that's amazing.
2: That's what I
0: thought. So when was that?
2: So my first fight, I was not far off of turning 40, so I was still yeah, it was a long journey to get to that point, because I also had injured my knee in the lead up to that, so that set me back a little bit. But because of being in the sport, you do toughen up, so dealing with recovering from the injury was just another a small hiccup that I recovered from. And yeah, I was.
1: So Gav also had a boxing fight as well. So she's fought Muay Thai and boxing.
0: And boxing.
1: Had one boxing fight, yeah.
0: All right, where did that happen?
2: Boxing was in Thailand as well.
1: It was in a cage, wasn't it?
2: No, that wasn't the cage. Oh, okay. Muay Thai was in the cage.
1: Oh, Muay Thai in the cage, yeah.
2: That's always weird.
1: Yeah.
0: So what is it about the competition or being in the ring, or what is it for you that really... You know, get your interest and really want you to, and you're obviously very committed still. You're not, you know, you're still involved.
1: She's our busiest student.
0: All right.
2: Every day. You can't get rid of me.
1: Yeah. Oh, okay. Every day. Always.
2: I'm that bad smell.
1: Yeah, yeah, every day. Every day.
0: Training.
1: Yeah, every day.
2: Oh, every day.
1: Every single day.
0: That's fantastic.
1: Well, we close on Sunday, so she's very
0: disappointed.
1: Are you
0: there on Sunday? You
2: can't get in.
1: She's not happy on a public holiday. Oh, we used to shut the gym, like, you know, at 45 degrees, and then she'd be messaging going, it's 44.8. Why is the gym not open? And I'm like, we're having a day off, Gab.
0: So need a break.
2: A little addicted.
1: Yeah.
0: That's fantastic. Addicted, and so, Steve, you are the head coach at the 888 Academy. So, in your own, from your point of view, or what your background, how did your involvement start, and where did it lead you?
1: I started judo when I was about 8, and then I did a couple of different karate just for about 6 months or something. Then I did a bit of Zendukai karate when I was 10, and then I did one grading in that, got a yellow belt, and then didn't really like that. So I tried Kyokushin, got a grading in that, didn't really like that, went back to rugby league.
0: Okay.
1: Yeah, so I played rugby league most of my life, since I was about 5 years old, actually, till I was playing rugby union in London when I was 25. Yep, so my granddad used to be a professional wrestler.
0: Really?
1: So he was an English wrestling champion, like
0: proper wrestling,
1: amateur wrestling. Yeah, his brother as well.
0: So real wrestling in the sense.
1: Yeah.
0: Not there's two aspects to that, isn't there? There's sort of the performance of wrestling.
1: Yeah.
0: And then there's the real wrestlers. Is that correct? And your grandfather was a champion.
1: He was an English wrestling champion. Wow. His brother was also a champion at a different weight division. But my granddad was also the Royal Air Force, the British Air Force boxing champion as well. When I went to England, I kind of met him and worked as a carpenter over there, and then I was coming back through Thailand and back to Australia, and I didn't want to work as a carpenter anymore. I was like, stuff this. So I actually went straight into rugby league again, and then I instantly I was playing for Bondi United. So and then in training session, I was doing sprints and stepped in a pothole and did cartilage injury, couldn't walk for a little while. So I got my operation and then started doing Thai boxing as a bit of rehab. And then after a while, you know, I started sparring fairly quickly, and I was giving people a hard time in the ring, people that were going for titles and stuff like that. In particular, Peter Graham's a good mate of mine. He was going for an Australian title at the time, and I was, you know, we were both 120 kilos and 6'4" sort of thing, and we used to punch on pretty hard. So I sort of gauged myself against him and went, you know, like, I want to fight. And my coach wouldn't let me fight until I got down to 88 kilos. So he took 32 kilos off me, and I had my first fight and won. And
0: 32 loved kilos.
1: It. Yeah, loved it. You got to love the process.
0: Yeah, obviously. Yeah, how long did that process last?
1: You don't like the journey with anything. Mm. Like, if you're just looking for an end result, well, you shouldn't be doing it. Because, okay. Yeah. So, yeah, pretty much, and talking about other wrestling, my granddad, he lived in Adelaide as well, and he fought for Channel 9. He ended up going from an amateur wrestler to, he was fighting for Channel 9 Adelaide till he was about 45. So
0: on a wrestling show.
1: On a pro wrestling, he went pro show wrestling, right. So to finish his career off. Yeah.
0: Wow.
1: Yeah.
0: That's brilliant.
1: And then they ended up going back to England anyway, but we stayed, so.
0: So, Harry, listening to all that and don't know you of your background, so tell us a bit about your experience in martial art or boxing, et cetera, et cetera. Is that where you've sort of spent most of your time?
3: I would say so. A little bit similar to Steve, where I've played probably every sport under the sun. I started my martial arts career at 12 doing taekwondo, but I just didn't like the form work, the slowness. It didn't feel realistic. So I moved on to Muay Thai. And as I moved on to Muay Thai, you get the real taste of what it actually is. And it's like an addiction. You can't stop. Every day you show up, you get 1% better. End of the year, 365% better. And it's another big thing for me is that I grew up pretty anxious kid. Still are a bit anxious, but after every bout I have, after presenting myself to a class full of people, it really, really helps. Makes me feel more confident as a person. I'd say that's probably the catalyst of starting my Muay Thai career.
0: So anxious, what does that sort of represent to you? What do you mean exactly?
3: It's like even now, like going into a radio show, if I didn't have a couple of fights, I'd be going, oh man, what am I going to say? What am I going to do? He's looking me in the eyes. Oh no. But now I can have I know in myself that if I can get into a ring, I have a punch on, I can talk to a guy on the radio. It's not so bad.
0: Well, I'm not going to get in the ring with you, so.
3: I appreciate that.
0: No way. Not that I'm being silly, but of course.
1: Yeah, Harry's becoming a bit of a weapon, actually.
0: Oh.
1: Yeah, it's very good. Once we get him down another weight division, it'll be very hard to beat. So he's still fighting at 71.
0: You mean in the sense of beat locally or more on the higher stage?
1: Depends how far he wants to take it, be honest. So,
0: is that right?
1: Yeah, it's up to him.
0: Have you fought in Thailand?
3: No, but that is certainly a dream of mine.
0: Yeah, definitely. Yeah. And that's where the home of this sport is?
1: Yeah, pretty much.
0: Comes from Thailand?
1: A lot of Thais and the stuff are starting to come to Australia, actually. So, yeah, you've got a lot of gyms that have got Thais that are coming in for 2 or 3 months at a time. And yeah, so Adelaide's it's kind of growing, actually. We've got quite a few new gyms, like Good Job. They're quite a good gym, run by Job, really nice guy. My nephew's gym, Strongheart, they've been bringing Thais over for a long time. My nephew has a gym just like two streets down from here called Strongheart Muay Thai on Goodger Street. Okay. I think they're moving to Port Adelaide soon.
0: Oh, really?
1: Yeah. But yeah, the sport's growing.
0: So you're making, you've invested in a gym, or you've got a premise.
1: Yep.
0: And you've put your equipment, et cetera, et cetera.
1: Yeah.
0: So you're running it as a business?
1: Yeah, 100%. That's all I do. Okay. So I used to be a personal trainer, and I, after my course, I got a job at Blackwood Fitness, and I met a guy there called David Holland. And I used to send all my fighters up there to him. I didn't last long at that gym as a personal trainer. It just wasn't my style. But I connected with Dave, and I used to send my fighters up to him to work on their diet and stuff like that, and work on their fitness routine. And when I moved back to Adelaide about 3 years ago from Queensland, I approached Dave, who has a gym called Holland Performance. He's a great trainer, very, very knowledgeable. And he basically rents out a space there in Boothby Street Panorama. And he also rents a space out to Wrestle Rampage. So shout out to Wrestle Rampage too. So there's three of us in there. So we basically rented a bit of space off Dave. And now we have three businesses running out of the same place, which is Holland Performance, Wrestle Rampage, and Now we're in there too, 888 Thai Boxing, expanding every day.
0: So. You're on the internet, of course, so if anyone would like to look you up, you can find, I've seen your site, it's very well presented, it's got some good information in there.
1: Yep.
0: Talks, you know, visualises you guys and who you are. So, just to finish off, how do you attract both young men and young women or children or to the sport? How do you do that?
1: Oh, that's my son's job, actually. He's the marketing guy. Okay.
0: Right.
1: It's all about Instagram now, and I'm 54 now and don't really do that sort of stuff. So even when I do post stuff, it just looks like some old bloke put something silly up and it doesn't really get any hits. So, so I usually get my son to do a few little videos that are kind of keeping up with trends, and he does a little bit of that marketing, and stupid videos. I prefer more instructional or real stuff, but you got to put a little bit of stupidity out there to grab young people's attention, apparently.
0: Excellent. Well, thanks very much, guys. Appreciate you coming in and sharing your experiences and your involvement. I didn't ask you any questions about being a judge or a referee, but like to say is if we get you to come in another time, if that's okay, in the future, and we'll talk a bit about that.
2: Great.
0: If you go and do any sort of competition, etc., please let me know and we'll try and at least let people know and you're going to be doing.
1: Yep.
0: And Steve, that was very kind of you to respond to my original call, and really grateful you came.
1: Pleasure. Yeah.
0: And we're happy the door's open here anytime we can be of any assistance to your academy or people within the sport. Please let us know.
1: No worries. You might actually want like a 10-minute segment once a week on Thai boxing, perhaps.
0: We should talk about that.
1: Let's do it.
0: No, serious. Okay. Thank you very much. We'll just put some music on. I've nearly forgotten how to do that, guys. Let's see how we go.

0: There we go. Everybody's free. Nice song. Thanks again to the group from the Muay Thai Boxing. Okay, let's switch it across to another sport, which again, I know very little about. I've not even had any, personally, it doesn't matter what I've done, but I've never done it. But I've certainly know, you know, people that have tried it or orienteering. We're talking about orienteering, folks. We have Nigel Dobson, who's joined us in the studio. Just put your mic on, Nigel. Good afternoon. How are you?
1: Good afternoon. I'm fine, thank you.
0: Good. And joining with Nigel is Leela Henderson, who's from Orienteering SA. That's correct, isn't it?
2: That's
0: You're
2: right,
0: the editor of
2: the SA Orienteer magazine. That's right.
0: Very good. And how long have you been doing that?
2: 5 years. Yeah.
0: Oh wow.
2: 5 years. Yeah.
0: And sorry.
2: No, I'm just going to say thanks very much for having us in to talk about our favourite thing.
0: It's exciting. We're pleased you're here, believe me.
2: Oh,
0: it's great. And being an editor of the magazine, how I haven't seen it. So do you publish one monthly? Or?
2: It's a quarterly magazine.
0: Okay.
2: And I come from a media background.
0: Oh.
2: So, you know, Australian Women's Weekly and, you know,
0: right.
2: So I'm the... so it was the natural fit. Everyone who in Orienteering SA is a volunteer. So we tend to use the skills we have to promote the sport and to manage the sport. Because there's a lot of technology involved, and that's where Nigel comes in, because he's the tech guy who does a lot of the course setting, making maps from, you know, original maps.
0: Right.
2: But I'm sure you'll have other questions to ask.
0: Yeah, no, I'm pleased just to listen, to be honest. It's all about learning, and I'm pleased to be able to listen and learn, and I enjoy it a lot, so thank you. So, Nigel... You're a mapper, I know that bit, and you're a course setter. So how did you end up in that role?
1: Well, initially I started orienteering purely as just a competitor. And then we all have our clubs, which there's 7 clubs in South Australia. And joining in those clubs, the clubs take turns in running the events. So some of the events are run by the state organisation, but many of the events are run by the clubs. So when you're a member of a club, it takes a lot of effort to put an event together, because we don't have club rooms or the same place every time. Our events are spread all around, and so there's a fair bit of effort in setting up an event, in getting the equipment out to the site and having the course set out, where we need to put control flags and these electronic timing units out on the course. So being involved in helping set up the events, eventually I became in charge of the maps for our club, and then part of that was also creating new maps as well. So we have quite a few hundred maps of different places around South Australia, anywhere from universities to school grounds, out into many bush maps we have. Some are in public lands, conservation parks, forestry lands, and some of them are on private property. So all these events are unique every week. So unlike many sports where you go to the same field where you'd play on and maybe the same location, we're in a different location every week, and we're on a different map that you might not have been running on for quite a few years. So there's a lot of novelty in every week is going to be different from previous weeks in what the map is or the type of event it is, and how long you're out for, and also things like the weather have an effect, because outdoor sport, we change the length of our events depending on summer. So in summer season, we tend to not do the bush events with fire risk and snake risk and things. We move down to the urban areas and semi-urban areas. And in winter, when it's cooler, we'll be out in the bush a lot more.
0: So what tools of trade does an orienteer have to be aware of? What do they need? Obviously, running shoes. I mean, obviously, Is it always running?
1: I guess that first thing is, you know, what is orienteering?
0: Yeah.
1: So orienteering is an outdoors navigation sport at its basic level. And in a competition, you're handed a map, typically A4 size, at the beginning of your race, and then the clock starts ticking. So what you then need to do is find checkpoints that are marked on the map, and you need to find them in the correct sequence. And so the terrain varies across the map. And when you get to the checkpoint, you're actually looking for what's called a control, which is about a 300 millimeter square orange and white flag. And on it is a timing station. And as you go past it, there's a device you have on your finger that you put into it, and that'll record that you've been to that particular station. And it also records the time on your stick. that you got there. And then when you've completed your course, you then go to what we call a download station, which transfers the information from the little electronic unit on your finger down into a computer. And that then checks off automatically to see if you went to the correct controls. Because when we have an event, we have different classes and different categories. And so people are actually running on different events, even though they're on the same map, they'll be running to different locations at different times. So a computer will go through and check that for the class that you're in, you've gone to the correct controls, and then give you what your final time is.
0: So when you say someone pops their finger into a recording device, if you're an individual in that event, obviously that makes sense. What about if there's a group? How does that work?
1: Generally, it's an individual event where people run individually. Right. So even from young age of 10, you know, kids will start off being followed if they're out in the bush event or even on in a city event. Once they get about age 14, they're by themselves. So they're running individually through the bush they haven't seen before, navigating using their skills, so comparing the map to looking around themselves. To recognise terrain features while trying to follow the map to the next control. So they use a compass to help orientate the map to the north, and then to work out what bearing to be roughly running along. And then you have to take into account the terrain you're running through. So between one control and another, there might be a hill in the way. So the question is, do you run over the hill? Or do you take a longer time running around the hill? And the same might apply to forest as well. You might have some thicker forest between you and where you want to go. And you have to make a decision on the fly. Should I run through the forest, which is slower but shorter? Or should I take the longer distance around through easier to run terrain? So every single leg of the event you're doing, and there might be anywhere from 10 to 25 different legs you have to compete while running, you have to then make a decision on the fly is the best way to navigate to that location to try and get there in the fastest time you can.
0: So how long distances are these events?
1: The distances depend on your age. So they peak at about age 21, which is where our elite is. And then as you get older, the distance will decrease. So we base it on a running time for the event. So a typical running time on an orienteering event is anywhere from 40 to 50 minutes. So at age 21, you might be running 10 kilometres in that time. So a 10-kilometre run in 40 to 50 minutes. So you're running quite fast, and this is all generally off track through wild country. And as you get older, that distance will decrease. But our sport is enjoyed by people right up to the 80s and 90s. So once you get to that particular age, you might only be going 2 kilometres or something like that. But for someone who's in their 80s or 90s, you know, running 2 kilometres is pretty good. And in between, when you're middle age, the distances would be about 7 kilometres or so. So the age depends, the distance that you'll be running depends on your age. And also how, whether you want to run in a straight line, which might be difficult, or whether you actually run longer than you need to because it's going to be easier running. So you have to take into account the terrain, and that'll adjust how far you're running as well. And no two people will generally take the same route either. So every person, when they're out on the field, will be making their decisions individually. So some people might, there might be two or three ways to get to a particular control. Some people will go some way, some will go another. And even if they're going roughly the same way, they won't be going exactly the same way. Mm. So people are quite spread out when they're running. And the race is staggered starts as well. So it's not like a normal running sport. We'd all start at the same time. We actually have a staggered start. So there's generally no one to help you or to follow, really. So we deliberately space people out.
0: Okay. So you're not tracking someone behind you in front of you.
1: You try not to track someone, and that's one of the things.
0: So, Leela, how long have you participated in it?
2: I've been orienteering now for about 8 years, which is not a lot for my age, believe me. So most of the people that I compete against, the women that I compete against, have been orienteering for decades. So they've got that over me, but they may have more injuries, you see, which might give me an advantage. But the other thing that really makes orienteering fascinating is that a strategy, so that when you look at the map and you decide which direction you're going to go in to get to a control, you can choose the best strategy and beat someone who is a lot faster than you. So it's sort of referred to as the tortoise and hare sport.
0: Right.
2: Yeah, yeah. And that's what makes it so fascinating, because I think I mentioned we're at Oceania in Canberra, the International Orienteering Championships just last week. And a lady that is an absolute gun, who generally speaking will win an event, she happened to miss punch, which is something that can happen in orienteering, where she thought she'd gone to the correct control, punched it, went on her merry way, and then at the end of the race realized that she'd actually made an error. Mm. So, in other words, everyone gets an opportunity to succeed in orienteering, but even if you didn't, the feeling of finding a control, they're not hidden deliberately, but say there's a control in between two rocks and you've read your clue sheet and you know you're looking for that control. Mm. Finding that is just, it's very exciting and it's very addictive. And
3: I can feel that looking at you and getting that feel that you're so connected with it and you love it.
2: Yes.
0: This weekend, can you explain, tell me what's going
2: happening
0: on and who can be part of it? Is it a sort of a come and try?
2: Yes, it is. We used to call Come and Try. We have a program called Discover Orienteering. And because Nature Festival is on at the moment, I don't know if you know about Nature Festival. So we're running three orienteering activities at Nature Festival, and we're running them at Thorndon Park near the pavilion. And anyone can drop by the way, or you can go onto the Nature Festival site and book. But basically, we have sessions for newcomers where we teach the basics for a start, and then we give people a map, and we give them short and longer maps so they can choose how to go. They can go out as a family. It's very much a family-oriented sport. And the wonderful thing about orienteering is that a whole family might attend an event. They'll all be on the same map, but on their map is a different course. So later on, when everyone's finished their race, they can discuss their own route choices and so on, what they did on the map. And I really think it does bring families together, and I basically think it builds stronger families.
0: I bet it does.
2: Isn't that
0: really interesting that you can do something with your family and be all
2: participating? That's, and we see good. It all the time. There are major dynasties in orienteering of people who've got champion after champion who've made it to the world championships and even won. There's a guy called Simon Uphill, and I want to say, because he won the World Orienteering Championship, and that is a very, very big deal. And of course, because orienteering is not like footy, which I also love, but nobody really knows or tracks orienteers, but we are very proud of our own elite and other orienteers. They're incredible athletes.
0: So it's not a high cost sport, I gather. It's just get yourself involved. You need some running shoes or some nice shoes to run in.
2: Hopefully, a compass. You have to buy your SI, the stick that for timing.
0: Yeah.
2: The expense is probably actually traveling to events, because we travel all over the world.
0: Wow.
2: The events here cost approximately $10 an event,
0: right.
2: And we also have the club memberships. So it's not an expensive sport, but it's not free.
0: So there's many clubs that people can, if someone's listening, which hopefully there's many people listening, but the point being, if anyone was interested, there are lots of little clubs they can pick near them, club.
2: We have seven clubs, and they're supposed to be by location, but really there's, because people move frequently during their lives, it's quite spread out all over South Australia and, of course, Australia as well. Nigel, do you want to elaborate on that?
1: Yeah, so we can provide so South Australian Orienteering has a website, mm-hmm. and accessing the website will give you an introduction, and there's also a section there on finding events where you can come and try. And so this weekend is a good one to come and have a look at what orienteering is about and have a go on a nice in a good park, Thorndon Park. And then in our summer season coming up soon, starting next month, we then have the various events around metropolitan Adelaide as well. And so the events are typically one event a week, The summer events we have basically after work on Fridays, and during the winter season the events are normally on Sunday mornings. And then there's various carnivals throughout the year as well, where we might have two events on a weekend or more. And we also have the Australian Championships in South Australia coming up next year as well. So in 2027, we'll actually be having the Australian Championships coming up, held up in the mid-north and some of the Adelaide Hills locations. And so we'll be able to keep you informed about that one as we lead up to that. So we get that every few years. It'll roll around to South Australia about every 7 to 10 years. So next year we'll be having the Australian Championships in South Australia. And there's anywhere up to about 1,000 people from around Australia and overseas will come to that as well. So as well as New Zealand and islands nearby, we'll get people from Europe and America coming, and Hong Kong coming over to compete in that as the Australian Championships.
0: Well, thank you, Nigel Dobson, who's the mapper and course setter for Orienteering SA, and Leela Henderson. That was really nice of you guys to drop in and talk to us and see us. Mm-hmm. And we want to, as we said to the Muay Thai people, if you can help, if we can help you at any point, you want to talk about something coming up. Just by the way, Simon Uphill, he's a world champion, isn't he?
2: He was a world champion. He's still a... He's,
0: where's he based?
2: He's in South Australia.
0: Maybe we should meet him.
2: And
0: is it possible?
2: Many others. Well, you could meet his whole family, because his wife created a program called Kid O, which is for children under the age of 8 to learn basic navigation skills through games, through various orienteering games. It's a brilliant program, and it will be at Thorndon Park on the weekend as well, as will our maze orienteering, which Nigel built, which is short race. You should come up and have a go. I really feel you should.
0: Yeah, we'll talk about that.
2: thank you so much.
0: Thank you so much. And that was fascinating, and hopefully we can build some more information and understanding of people participating in it, and we'd love to do that. Coming up next, we're going to be talking about rugby league. We've got Jamie McCarthy, who's the president of the Eels Club, and they're the current premiers. He's in the studio. We'll get him to join us very shortly. Let's have a little break, and we'll talk about the grand final of the NRL. The reason we're talking about it is it's just such a big spectacle and a big event. I think it's worth a mention, so we'll be talking about that shortly.

0: Chrissy Amphlett from the Divinyls. I was watching a little bit about her history on Australian Story. Sorry, we'll just get rid of that. Australian Story the other night, and very sad. What a great performer, you know, cutting-edge performer, unique. But unfortunately for her, she got multiple sclerosis, and then, to even make matters worse, she got breast cancer, and unfortunately that spread to her bones. So she died, I think it's about 2016 now. So thank you to her for such a great song. And rugby league is, it's such a big game now, let's be honest. It's played all over the world. It's played here in South Australia, and my next guest, who's a guy I've got to know quite well, Jamie McCarthy, is here. Hello, Jamie.
1: Hey, Mike.
0: How are you, mate?
1: Yeah, good. Yourself?
0: Yeah, good to see you, and thank you for coming in. And just want to get your thoughts as a rugby league fanatic and the coach, and he's a president, he's done it all, he's player. What's your take on the grand final?
1: I guess it's a different one. This year's grand final, although only a one-point game, personally felt it was probably a little lackluster in terms of Vocus spectacle, but yeah, you can only, you know, congratulate the Roosters on a really good performance. And yeah, look, Newcastle odds are outstanding. Just I guess the last 3 weeks leading into the grand final, and then they did everything they possibly could, just weren't good enough on the night.
0: Yeah, 1 point win. It's not a huge margin, and as you rightly said, they were the Smokies, weren't they? They sort of come from nowhere type thing in one sense.
1: Yeah, well, I mean, they finished seventh, and I think they were something like 50-1 at the beginning of the final series. So basically, had no shot. I think we spoke just before the final series, and I think no one would have given them hope in hell of passing through round one, but yeah, to get through to the grand final was huge.
0: Yeah, absolutely, and the Roosters were great. I mean, they've got some amazing players across the field.
1: Yeah, I think the stat was they had 13 State of Origin or Australian players in their 17, compared to, I think it was probably two or three in the Newcastle Knights side.
0: Big difference, isn't it, when you look at the quality of those players and you sort of think about the maths behind that and the experience. It's a tough ask for Newcastle, but to do a 1 point, you know, result at the end, and they actually got better toward, they scored a wonderful try towards the end, didn't they? It was a great team try.
1: Yeah, look, as I said, as we spoke earlier in the week, I think unfortunately, they just couldn't get out of their half in the first half. They scored, you know, a long-range try through Caden Ponga to take it to about 12-0. But outside of that, it wasn't a really good half for them. They said they were camped down in their 40, and most of their kicks weren't going too far. So the Roosters spent a fair chunk of their attacking sets inside the 50. But yeah, that last try for them, they just threw it around, played a bit of off-lib footy, and managed to find an opening somewhere.
0: Did you catch the women's grand final for
1: yeah, unfortunately I did. Yeah.
0: What do you mean, unfortunately?
1: Well, I'm a Broncos supporter, so we got absolutely towed up by the Roosters and the NRLW, unfortunately for the Broncos girls. But yeah, look, the Roosters girls in the NRLW, I think they've lost 5 games in 7 years or something ridiculous like that. So
0: that's amazing.
1: Pretty good squad.
0: So just to talk a bit more locally again, well done for winning the grand final. It's a few weeks back now.
1: Yeah.
0: How's everyone travelling from the team? Are you catching up with them? Or
1: yeah, well, I think we'll unfortunately, we had a few blokes that had to leave. I think one of them left for China an hour after the game. I mean, our other coach was unavailable due to work, and so we'll catch up again in the next couple of weeks. We've got a presentation for our juniors and seniors coming up in the next 4 to 6 weeks. So, yeah, we'll catch up again, and then we'll get back in the pre-season sometime in January and prepare for next year.
0: Excellent. So congratulations to the team. Congratulations to you as the president and also coaching part of the team or involved with the coaching side this year. Now, let's just keep moving. We're running out of time. It's 10 to 2. been a fantastic show so far. This Saturday evening, and you join us, Jamie, don't go away. You're welcome to ask a question here if it helps, if you'd like to. This coming Saturday evening, I just want to firstly welcome in two gentlemen that are part of wrestling here in South Australia. They're part of the ACW Promotions Group.
2: Adelaide Championship Wrestling, that would be, yep.
0: Excellent. And we've got, sorry, I've got the commentator who's Trent JM.
3: That's it.
0: Is that it, Trent?
3: Trent JM, yep, pleasure to be here.
0: You had a good voice. I like it.
3: Oh, thank you very much.
0: No, really, it's very good. So tell us a bit about how you've became a host or a compere of wrestling.
3: Well, I am a commentator, and this Saturday I will be doing the in-ring announcing, introducing the matches, leading everyone throughout the show, and introducing all the wrestlers as they come to the ring. And I got involved in 2023 when I was training to become a wrestler, and pretty well straight away, like yourself mentioning about my voice, head coach at the time basically said, hey, you've got an air of confidence about you. Do you want to do backstage interviewing for us? So I started off backstage interviewing, went on to commentary and in-ring stuff as well. So, yeah, I'm a bit of a Trent of all trades, I like to call myself.
0: Yeah, well done, man. That's very good. And you were a wrestler as well, so you sort of know all the moves and
3: All the moves. No one knows all the moves. I know a couple moves, and I've had, like, six matches my whole career. I think I need to do a little bit more to develop my skills in the ring before I do it a bit more prominently. But I think I'm more confident with my voice.
0: Well done, and you sound very good. Malky Slick?
2: Malachi
0: Slick. Oh, my goodness. Good, sorry, mate. Malachi.
2: As you said before,
0: I don't want to upset you. You are a wrestler.
3: I'm going to call you Malky.
0: Malky, Malachi.
2: It's a
0: sorry,
2: different
0: Malachi.
2: One to hear until you get used to it, so it's absolutely
0: Tell
2: fine.
0: Us a bit about yourself and your involvement in the sport, please.
2: So I've been around Adelaide Championship Wrestling since about 2021. I've been competing since then, well, 2019, but I've been competing since 2021. I am a former Adelaide Championship Wrestling Tag Team Champion twice, an Adelaide Championship Wrestling Evolve Champion, and I'm ready to keep doing whatever I can in Adelaide Championship Wrestling. I've been around for a while, and I just love promoting as much as I can.
0: And being part of
2: being
0: it.
2: Being part, yeah. Just having fun.
0: So where did it start for you? What got you thinking, hey, wrestling's for me?
2: I was watching it as a very young kid, as most of us do that get into it. I watched it. I played the video games. Might have done it on the trampoline, on the mattresses, wherever we could, with the younger siblings, cousins, whoever I could, friends that liked wrestling. It was just something that interested me, and when I was about 15, 16, I started trying to get interested in finding it locally, and when I was about 17, I was able to find a place. I was able to train to do it.
0: You've spoken about you've been around a few of the different groups. How committed do you need to be from a physical point of view and a training and a mental point of view to be good at this sport?
2: There's a lot mentally and there's a lot physically. They all have, like, hand in hand something to do with each other. It's just a matter of balance and how you feel you want to present yourself. So, like, there's a lot of wrestlers, they're not athlete specimen sort of people. They're people that you go to watch to be entertained by, which I'm not a full athletic person myself. You can see I'm not the biggest dude that would be getting in the ring, but I know how to give people their money's worth. I know how to entertain, I know how to have fun, I know how to make them have fun, or let them
0: That's
2: have
0: very
2: fun.
0: Good.
3: Wrestlers come in all shapes and sizes.
2: Yeah.
0: And I like the way you said that. That's really, like, you've thought about it and you're aware of your role, not only as the athlete, but also as the entertainer.
2: And I may not look like the athlete either, but I can get the job done in the ring, that's for sure.
0: Yeah, I'd love to see you compete. Now, if you could help me, Trent, with what's happening on Saturday night.
3: Absolutely. Yeah, this definitely. Saturday at the Estonian Hall in North Adelaide will be ACW Fright or Fight, and the card is an absolute stacked one. I'll quickly go over it very quick.
0: Yep.
3: Malachi Slick right here will be taking on Amir Assad. There will be a Trick or Treat Fight, which is, you know, a Halloween-themed match between Joey Triton, Tony Tripodina, Ayanar the Strange, and Bruno. We have a match between Redshaw and Corndog. Funny name there, Corndog. He's a good fella. For the ACW South Australia Women's Championship, we have Eugenie defending the title against Violet Blitz and Axe Massacre. For the ACW Evolve Championship, we have Kit defending against Mitch Connors. For the ACW Tag Team Championships, we have Nick Armstrong and Will Gibson defending against Havoc and Zack Sabbath. And the main event will see Dean Brady defend the ACW Heavyweight Championship against Sid Parker. There is a lot of talent here from Adelaide, a couple of talent from Victoria crossing the border looking to take our titles. We're going to try and stop that from happening if we can help it. But yeah, it's going to be an absolutely stacked show and a lot of momentum going into this and a lot of heavy hitters. And
0: so, Jamie, what do you think? Are you thinking you might zip up and have a look?
1: Oh, I love wrestling.
0: You get your mic a bit closer, sorry. Please.
1: Yeah, look, I love wrestling. Love, you know, as you said, as a kid watching it on TV, and he said beating up the siblings. Yeah, look, it sounds
3: beating up the siblings on the trampoline. That every wrestling fan grew up doing that, I reckon.
1: Yeah, so look, it's certainly something I would be interested in. What's the cost

0: little bit of wrestling, which was really good, and really enjoyed it. I'd love to go. Unfortunately, I encourage people, if you want some entertainment, you want to sort of go and let your, you know, just become a bit more free, enjoy yourself, you can, you'll find that in this sport, and you'll find it with the characters as well. I love characters. Obviously, I like people that have got a bit of get up and go. Wrestling sort of relates to me. I just like the characters as well. It's very, very interesting to watch. So good luck with that program, and thank you guys for coming, and we will hopefully see you again. I know Tyler, of course, who's your promoter,
1: yeah,
0: so it's very kind of him to come in previously. Thank you, good luck on Saturday night.
1: Thank you, very much needed.
0: Stay well. Yeah, thank you, Jamie, for bringing us a bit of understanding to the grand final.
2: Thanks a lot.
0: No, nice to see you. Okay, it's coming up to 1 o'clock. I've got to pack it up. We've got another program coming up shortly. I think it's the Croatian program, but we'll just play a bit of music. Just want to thank everyone who's been listening to the show today. Hope you've enjoyed it. Sports Talk here on Wednesdays going forward from 1 till 2 p.m. And looking forward to next week already. Got some great people coming up, including table tennis, rugby union. Well, be careful because the rugby league men are here, but might be speaking with the Ben Donaldson, who's the 5'8 for Australia, so I'm working on that. Could be interesting. Anyhow, looking forward to seeing you next week. Appreciate everybody that's been part of the show. We'll be back with something for you very shortly. I think it's the Croatian program. Give me a minute and I'll sort that out. We'll just play a bit of music until we get that program going.

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0: На этом наша передача завершена. Всего вам доброго. 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
1: Did you know 5EBI holds a community broadcasting license specifically to provide multicultural programming for Adelaide's diverse communities? 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It's a commitment to serve people from many cultures, languages, and backgrounds with programs that inform, educate, and connect communities. 5EBI was created to ensure multicultural voices continue to be heard on local radio. 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

0: So, a villa in Maribor.
1: Yes, it's called the Langer Villa, a landmark that has played many roles in Maribor over nearly two centuries, has reopened to the public after restoration, bringing new life to the historic park that gave the city's famous football stadium its name.
0: Oh.
1: So there's a football stadium next door.
0: Uh-huh.
1: Located next to the city's main football stadium, the villa is once again intended as a community space, much as its first owner, glassworks proprietor Joseph Langer, envisioned.
0: Oh.
1: So they did something with glass.
0: Oh. A
1: long time ago.
0: Sounds good.
1: It has once again become a place where people come together. Maribor Mayor Sasha Arsenovic said at the 28th of September ribbon cutting ceremony. The classicist villa was built in 1843 as a suburban summer residence. Langer, who owned a glassworks in Josipodol in the Pohorje Hills, west of Maribor, surrounded the house with a 4-hectare English-style park with winding paths and native and exotic trees. Sounds lovely, doesn't it?
0: Oh, it does. And that's an interesting choice so far from the UK, from England as well, you know, an English-type park.
1: Yeah. At the time, it was the largest park in Maribor, created almost 50 years before the city's present-day public park.
0: Oh, wow.
1: Ahead of his time.
0: Mm-hmm.
1: Langer later expressed in his will the wish that the grounds should be open to everyone as a place to spend their free time. In 1874, his widow, Katerina Langer, sold the villa and the park to the city. Once open to the public, the grounds became known as the Volksgarten,
0: mm-hmm.
1: or Ludski Wirt.
0: Yeah. Yeah, Volksgarten would be the German.
1: Yes, that's right. But basically it means the people's garden. The German and Slovenian names reflected Maribor's bilingual character at the time. So Germany had a lot, was in Maribor?
0: Germany or under the Austro-Hungarian Empire. So yes. There would have been a lot of Germans through there. But there was if I'm not mistaken, there was a move to Germanicize the area that within which Maribor lies.
1: Okay.
0: But I don't know when that point in history was.
1: Yeah. Mm-hmm. The park would eventually give its name to one of the city's best known landmarks, Ludske Wirt Stadium.
0: Mm-hmm.
1: The home of the FC Maribor, Slovenia's most successful football club to date.
0: Oh, wow.
1: So, yeah, we haven't heard much about Slovenian football, really.
0: No, because I'm not a follower of sport. It's only, you know, World Cup time or something.
1: First tennis courts opened in the park in 1901, with other sports facilities added later. Today, the villa stands at the edge of Maribor's city centre. Excuse me. I've got hay fever.
0: Shall we take a break?
1: Yes, please.

0: Okay, we'll try again. So the stadium was Slovenia's most successful football club to date. Mm-hmm. That's where they had their stadium. First, tennis courts opened up in the park in 1901, with other sports facilities added later. Today, the villa stands at the edge of Maribor city centre, surrounded by a quiet residential neighbourhood of mainly family homes. It is this local community that expected to benefit most directly from the villa's restoration. After falling into serious disrepair in recent decades, the villa has been transformed into a space for residents, community organisations and sports associations.
1: Oh, that's very good use of it.
0: Yeah, it's nice, isn't it, when you get the community involved. The renovated building includes a multi-purpose event space for 80 to 100 people, as well as a coffee shop. It also houses exhibition space, including displays linked to sports and discoveries made during the renovation. The restoration has brought the building's architectural history back into view and revealed some unexpected archaeological treasures.
1: Oh, wow.
0: So it's very old, you know, like mid-1800s.
1: Yeah.
0: You'd expect that.
1: Yeah.
0: Four urn graves were discovered during the renovation. So urns.
1: Oh, the funeral urns where the ashes are kept.
0: That's right, pottery. Yeah.
1: Okay.
0: As the villa was built on the site of a prehistoric burial ground known as Urn Field.
1: Oh, wow.
0: Archaeological surveys also uncovered a remarkably well-preserved, double-fired heating channel beneath the villa's orangery.
1: Oh, far out.
0: So where they probably put...
1: warm air, like so somewhat like the Romans, they would build heating systems that way, so under floor.
0: Yep.
1: So for an orangery, because oranges would be more accustomed to a hotter warmer climate. So that's how they've that's very, very, very forward thinking, isn't it?
0: According to Miran Krivitz of the Maribor branch of the National Institute for the Protection of Cultural Heritage, the heating system is particularly interesting because the orangery was incorporated into the main building.
1: Oh, wow.
0: We've not yet found a similar case, so it might be the only one in Europe and even the world, Krivitz said. Their research has shown that Sanssouci Palace near Potsdam, Germany, a UNESCO World Heritage Site, has a similar heating channel. So this villa and its orangery rank very high in Europe, Krivitz said.
1: Oh, wow. Very interesting.
0: A very, one of the best, well, one of the only ones known.
1: Yeah.
0: The original stone floors have also survived in exceptional condition. Everything we have found has been preserved and restored. You're literally standing on the original 1843 stone floors.
1: Oh, wow.
0: That would be amazing, wouldn't it?
1: Oh, yeah. When you think of all of the people who've trodden over those floors. Yeah.
0: All that's missing is the orange trees, Krivitz added. The villa's history reflects the changing fortunes of Slovenia's second largest city itself. Oh, so Maribor is very large.
1: Yes. Yeah. Ljubljana is the largest and then comes Maribor. Yeah.
0: Oh, I didn't realise it was that big. After the park was opened to the public in 1874, the building was used as a restaurant and a greenhouse. During the two world wars, the original single-story villa was rebuilt and enlarged to serve as a shelter for children and later as a youth centre.
1: Oh, so it's
0: quite varied.
1: Yeah, a varied history, yeah.
0: After the Second World War, the building was repurposed several times again to provide premises for sports clubs, a hospitality school, a disco and a restaurant. Many changes. Like quite different.
1: Yeah.
0: But in more recent decades, the building deteriorated significantly. 4 years ago, the villa was once again under the city's ownership, paving the way for its restoration. The renovation cost 4.7 million euro, of which 3.8 million came from the EU's Cohesion Fund and a further 666,000 euro from the state.
1: Oh,
0: so
1: wow.
0: They had a big group of people all working together to improve the building.
1: Sounds wonderful. And it's wonderful when those old landmarks can be repurposed and basically live again. So, yeah.
0: And then you get an idea of what the 1800s were like.
1: Exactly.
0: You know, and the big slabs of floor, they got these big stone floors.
1: Yeah.
0: So you, and then depending on how intuitive you are, you might pick up some vibes.
1: Potentially.
0: Yeah.
1: Yes. Mm. As usual, another interesting article. Thank you, Anna Maria.
0: No worries.

Obviously, our next Mass at the Church of the Holy Family at 47 Young Avenue West Hindmarsh will be on Saturday, October the 17th, with Father Simon Peter celebrating that Mass for us. So, of course, on the Saturday, our Mass is at 11 a.m. You're all very cordially invited to attend Mass. Please let us continue to show that we're a community of great spirit and faith. Father Simon Peter is available to us at all times via his mobile phone on 0455 444912. So please do not hesitate to get in touch with him if you need to organise a Mass or a visit or a funeral or just need to talk to him. If he needs to come across, there are no extra costs involved to us as a community. So, yes, for whatever you need, he's available on 0455 444 912. So, once again, our next Mass will be Saturday, October 17th at 11 a.m. with Father Simon Peter. Then on Sunday, November 1st at 10 a.m., we will be having a priest from the Archdiocese. And Father Simon Peter will be back in November as well on Saturday the 21st at 11 a.m. So we hope to continue Masses into the new year, but we have yet to make decisions on those. So up until the end of the year, we're covered pretty well with two Masses a month. And in the club, we are having our dinners are now being served at 5 p.m. and bookings for dinner are on 0432 728 838. If you'd like to come along and have a meal on a Sunday at 5 p.m. Once again, that number is 0432 728 838.

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Still 70 hours of misery, still license tax

Lo, in the wilds of Donegal, where heather bloom is bred, round lake and cliff, on moor and mean, and to the mountain's head. Our cabin homes, our natal homes, our kindred's homes were they, lie ruined by the minions of the spoiler of Glenveigh.

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3: Breakfast Without Borders is the program, and it's great to be waking up with you this morning on this Thursday, the 8th day of October, and you're joining myself, Ellis, and I'm with Patty Patagiota this morning. Hello, Patty.
4: Good morning, Ellis.
3: Good morning, dear.
4: You like to put a smile on my face every morning.
3: I was just saying good morning.
4: Do you know that? Not even my parents ever called me Panayota. Do you know that?
3: Well, now half the outer sanctum of Breakfast Without Borders is calling you that. We also welcome this morning Marlene, the Slovenian soundboard. Hello, sir.
5: Good morning. Listen, I'm going to put you to the test. Can you spell my name?
3: M-A-R... L-I-N.
5: No.
4: No. See, I've done that too.
5: Yes.
4: A.
5: It's an A.
3: Well, you told me it was an I.
4: I might have told you that, but it's not.
5: Hey, have you never actually sort of teased out a clue when I respond to you on text and I sign it Marlan?
3: All right. Okay. Well, you could afford me.
5: But you can call me Marlene if you like.
3: I thought you were a Marlene.
5: Marlene.
4: No, it's good, a Marlan.
3: Marlan. Well, we got there anyway.
5: It's enough about six months.
3: After 6 months, that's incredible. Sorry, Marlon, because I'm actually ashamed to make that mistake. And I would never make a mistake like that, so very sorry.
5: You're a precise guy.
3: I'm not really. In fact, if you ask the woman sitting across you, she would tell you anything but that. yeah, I like to at least get people's names right, so I'm sorry about that.
5: No, don't apologise.
4: No, you're pronouncing it correctly.
5: I'm happy with some variants. I just thought I'd put you on the spot. That's all.
3: Not well. I appreciate it. I like to be absolutely brought up whenever the occasion calls for it, so whether it's on radio or not. But I've come to find that over the past 6 months, you know, my life is just, it might happen on radio, it might not. It might be on air, it might be not on air. Escapades.
5: Mishaps.
3: Whatever gives. Falls. Whatever gives. Hey, it's lovely to have both of you around. Let's discuss some things that we're going to outline this morning, including serial games show participants and whether you would go on reality television.
5: Ouch.
3: In Australia. Have you ever considered it?
5: Considered to say an emphatic no.
3: Really?
5: No, I wouldn't do that. No.
4: Same.
5: It's never. Awful. Never. Awful. It's totally exposed and manipulated.
4: Well, yeah.
5: Made to look dumb.
3: Hmm.
4: Well, the cast members are manipulated and told things are happening when they're not, and to cause that friction. They love friction, these shows, but I love watching them, though.
3: So. Yeah, you do. You absolutely do. You're a fiend. You're the reason they exist.
4: I think so.
3: You're exactly the target demographic.
5: You watch them all?
4: Not all.
5: Dates UK, Mediterranean, no. Below Deck.
4: I love that. I love Below Deck. Below Deck. That's pretty good. But yes, I do.
3: Because, you know, the more I've cast my net in life, the more I've come across people who, you know, you go on their social media and they've got a picture of them in a game show.
5: Is that so?
3: I think to myself, really? Oh, interesting, intriguing. You're one of those types that's very comfortable in your own skin, which I'd love to know what that's like, by the way. government.
5: Is that a specific question to yourself? Is it?
4: It's always Thursday.
3: Always.
5: He's going through an existential thing, I think.
3: Quarter life. Government supermarkets. I'm going to be completely honest with you. 110% honest. I've already covered this entire segment on the radio this week, and I still couldn't tell you what a government supermarket is. But
4: government supermarkets?
3: Correct.
4: What, they'll be running them?
3: Yeah. Well, they've been proposed.
4: Okay.
5: Yeah. Mm.
3: So, look, all I can say is, when you look at all the investigations that come out with the droppolies and, you know, the mainstream places, don't you get less and less confidence per week?
4: Definitely. I mean, we're lucky here in South Australia because we've got, you know, and
3: various
4: extra,
3: ones.
4: Yeah, extra one or two or three. But, yes, they do hold the monopoly, two of them, and they're very expensive. I don't care. Those two are very expensive.
3: I go in there and buy fairy dust, Marlon.
5: Fairy dust.
3: And I've spent a pineapple.
5: Is that code for something?
3: Honestly, like a drink, a few drinks and something gluten-free and there's $50.
4: Yeah.
5: Oh, yes, yeah, yeah.
4: Yeah, definitely.
3: You know what I mean?
5: Yeah. Actually, the other day I went to a these restaurants in Gujar Street where they've got a whole array of food. Yeah, what's it called? It's not Yum Cha.
4: A buffet. No.
5: Hot pot.
4: Yep.
5: And if you go in there hungry, you know, that looks good, because give you a big bowl.
4: Do they weigh it?
5: Yeah.
4: Oh.
5: And the last time I went, it was like about $41.
4: Did you get full?
5: I made a point of eating it all, but yes, I could have got away with half.
4: Well,
5: So you've got to be careful, because everything looks interesting.
3: Hold on, what I
4: find... And the yogurt places are like that too.
3: Well, they are like that deliberately. But... what I find curious about what Marlon just said is that he's ashamed to have spent $41 on a meal. Mm. That's normal meal time for me, sir.
4: He's a grown man.
5: I'm just
4: you are still a child.
3: I'm not well mentally.
5: I was just comparing it to when you go into a restaurant in Chinese and you order something there, it's maybe, you know, $23, $24, $25. But then $41. I mean, I was happy to pay it.
4: But do you get an entree? Do you get a main meal? No. When you go into a restaurant, you'll get an entree and you get your main meal. So really, it evens out because those bowls are quite big, aren't they?
5: They're very big.
4: Full. Yeah.
5: Feel a compulsion to fill it up.
4: Yes.
3: Nice. I see where he's going because, you know, $41 in Chinatown is perhaps a little dear.
5: Yeah.
3: Have you ever had one of those moments when you're working and you reach for something high or you pull a muscle doing this or you glance one direction too quickly?
5: Yes.
3: And you go, oh, geez, I'm getting old. I'm older than I thought.
5: I haven't put in those terms, but I've certainly done what you describe.
3: Right.
5: It's sort
4: Story
5: of a
4: of my
5: slightly
4: life.
5: Erratic, like swinging your head to the left, right, and getting a crick in the neck and thinking, well, I should be...
3: But you've never thought, okay, I'm older than I thought.
4: Yes, I do.
5: I'm frequently aware of my age and the limitations, yeah.
4: I know.
3: But maybe you're young for your age.
5: Huh?
3: Maybe you're biologically young for your age.
4: I think he's pretty good for his age.
3: Correct.
4: Eh?
3: I think most people would objectively say that.
5: Yeah, thank you. Actually, I'm pretty fit at the moment because I'm walking.
3: Very good.
5: Because I cooked the car, my engine car in.
4: Oh.
5: Yes, it fricasseed, immolated, incinerated.
4: So you busted in this morning?

0: necessarily the most literal masterpiece? You don't have to answer that now, by the way.
1: Yeah.
0: Something happened in the back of your mind.
1: Yeah. I will mention one.
0: What's a great read that you would say is the best book you've read, but by no means does it get put in those sort of Harvard lists of, you know, the must reads before you die?
1: I have one in particular. Mm. It's The Collectible Spoons of the Third Reich. Yeah.
0: Okay.
2: Boring.
0: Yeah. That was very specific.
1: Yeah.
2: Spoons.
1: Spoons, yes. Collectible Spoons of the Third Reich. Yeah,
2: it's a
1: specialist niche area.
2: Yes.
0: Is it a literal meaning?
1: Huh?
0: Is it a literal meaning?
1: Of course.
0: Wow. Okay. Everyone's got their thing.
2: I like the classics.
0: Yeah, you do?
2: Yeah.
0: I don't see it. I don't see you in your spare time peering into To Kill a Mockingbird.
2: Not nowadays, but I did.
0: Oh.
2: All the classics.
0: Okay.
2: To Kill a Mockingbird, Lord of the Flies.
1: Oh, Lord of the Flies. Wuthering Heights.
2: Wuthering Heights, 1984.
1: Yeah. Oh, yeah. Brave New
2: List
1: World.
2: Goes on. Shakespeare. Yeah.
0: Hmm.
2: Yep. D.H. Lawrence was my favourite.
1: Indeed.
2: And
1: yeah.
2: Mr. F. Scott Fitzgerald.
1: Yeah. Yeah.
2: Loved him.
0: 1984 never truly did it for me.
2: Really?
0: I somewhat enjoyed it, but it never left a profound mark on me.
2: Hmm. But I think we were lucky because we were made to read these books, for example.
0: So
2: because
0: was I.
2: Were you? Yeah. Well, see, my girls didn't.
0: Oh.
2: Yeah, no. It was very different when they went to school.
0: Darn their systems of education.
2: Yeah, but they are, two of them are avid readers.
0: Mm.
2: Avid readers.
0: Well, there you
2: readers.
0: Go. Yeah. I'm not. So that worked out for you in the end.
1: You know,
2: well, yes.
1: You know, that's an interesting point. I have a good friend who, smart guy, he never reads a book.
2: Mm.
1: Just doesn't read a book, can't tolerate it.
2: Mm.
1: Strange.
2: Yeah.
1: So you're right. Back in the school days, we used to have a book list.
2: Yeah, and had to be done.
1: Do they still do that?
2: No, it's very different now. Well, I don't know about where Ellis went to school, but where my daughters and my sons... Mm. No, not like we did.
1: Yeah.
2: My goodness, when I did Year 12 English, my goodness, it just went on and on and on.
0: Intriguing.
2: And I appreciate that because, you know, it opened your mind.
1: Oh, reading's fantastic.
2: Mm. But yeah. I can't do it anymore. I can't concentrate.
1: Right.
0: Are you a vivacious reader, sir?
1: Did you say vivacious or voracious?
0: Vivacious. I think I said vivacious.
2: He said vivacious.
1: I thought he said vivacious.
0: I think I did. Oh,
2: did
0: dear.
1: Yes, I read quite a bit, yeah.
0: Oh,
1: indeed.
0: Boy.
1: I've usually got a couple of books on the go, which gets a bit tricky because...
2: Isn't that confusing?
1: It is, because I think I told this story before. I've read all John le Carré's spy thrillers, and I came across his last two. And I borrowed them from the library, and I'm sort of reading them simultaneously, and I got totally lost. I had to sort of go back to scratch, abandon one, finish that, and then get the other. They just were spilling over into each other.
2: Oh,
1: yeah.
2: Mm.
0: Very good.
1: Yeah.
2: I can't do it. Even though we've been trained to do more than one thing at once, but yeah, not read a book. I can't do that.
0: Fair
2: either
0: enough.
2: Either read what you finish, and then...
0: Well, what I also want to discuss this morning is the idea of a second career.
1: Second career.
0: Mm.
1: ABC producer, maybe?
0: Well, I know what it's going to be for me. Reading.
1: Reading?
0: Yeah, because I couldn't say voracious on air. So definitely reading is one for me.
1: I'm a vivacious reader. Look at me. God.
0: Oh, boy. Interesting start to our Thursday.
2: Oh, Marlins.
0: Yeah, I guess, yep. All that to come here on Breakfast Without Borders. We're going to have a little fun on this Thursday. Make sure you stick along for the ride back shortly after some music.

0: Welcome back to Breakfast Without Borders on 103.1 FM. Where are we heard two very energetic tracks to start. Ricky Martin, Living La Vida Loca. That gets you up and jumping.
1: Oh, it certainly does. It's an absolute all-time hit, that one.
0: Is he still pumping out music? You don't hear much of him anymore.
1: Oh, he should be, because he looks the part still.
0: Yeah.
1: I think, you know, he doesn't look like he's aged much.
2: No, he doesn't, does he? Mm. And he was here in Adelaide last, was it this year?
0: Oh, really?
2: Oh, wasn't it?
0: Was
2: it?
1: No
2: was
1: idea.
2: Was here for the Greek St. George Festival.
1: Ricky Martin.
0: Ricky Martin.
2: Oh, Ricky Martin.
0: Wait on, you're thinking about the next guy.
2: I'm thinking about the next
0: guy. You're thinking about our second vocalist, Nikos Kourkoulis.
2: Ricky Martin, yeah, he looks pretty good.
1: Yeah, he does, right?
2: Shame.
1: So, to be fair, so does Nikos Kourkoulis,
2: yes.
1: Who has actually, as Paddy said, has been in Adelaide a lot recently, which is always great to see. I got a chat in with him last year, actually,
0: mm-hmm.
1: on work time. Yeah. Say that quietly. went and met him at just a street away, and didn't meet him, but sort of spoke to him for the second time, and he's always great.
0: Mm.
1: Mm. Always good value.
0: That was a good song.
1: Yeah.
0: I enjoy that. Well, let's go to our first point of discussion. Let's see. I'm going to get a brain snap trying to read this out. Thank you very much.
1: Mm.
0: The Paramount Warner Brothers merger, what does it mean to you?
1: Mm.
0: So the background, Paramount Skydance has finished its $110 billion takeover of Warner Brothers Discovery, which is about 169 billion Aussie dollars, creating Skydance, which owns Harry Potter, Game of Thrones, HBO Max, Paramount Plus, Cable News Network, and Columbia, CBS basically. And I think CNN. Viewers may face higher streaming prices as the company holds about $123 billion Australian dollars in debt, while targeting $9.2 billion Australian dollars in yearly saving $9 billion. Under a deal with the United States, it must release 156 films over 5 years, mostly in cinemas, including at least 4 independent films each year, or risk losing its 49% share in Miramax. The merger could cost 4,500 film and television jobs and $1.9 billion Australian dollars in wages over 3 years. And a new editorial board for its news network is facing criticism for lacking independent authority. I think I'm talking about CBS and CNN there, taken over by the Ellisons. So what are the ramifications for this, you reckon? It's a big deal. It's a consolidating control into a...
1: Mm. High-level big cheeses doing their thing, isn't it?
2: Because it's quite a few, isn't it?
1: It's a lot.
2: Yeah.
1: It's very bundled, is it not?
2: Yeah.
1: You know, the one thing we didn't want is to have to pay more for things.
0: Indeed.
2: So, are we, for example, sorry for my ignorance. So, I mean, if you've got HBO, you're paying for HBO Max now.
0: That's right.
2: Are they all going to get? Is it going to be one?
0: Oh, I think
2: one streaming, or is it going to stay separate?
0: Oh, it'd be separate, I imagine.
2: Separate,
0: It will be separate. Mm. But the sounds like the cost might go up. But some objections from.
1: You have access to the content.
0: Yes.
1: So.
2: Of the others.
1: Yeah.
2: Yeah.
1: So you know, it's. I guess it's convenient, but it's not entirely what we want to hear in terms of. You know, bang for your buck value.
2: No.
1: And, you know, a lot of the time you can sort of sneak around and find one or two things. Whereas now I suspect it'll be harder to do that with all this coming to the fore on one platform.
2: Yeah.
1: More or less. So.
0: And the other ramifications, of course, the economies of scale will improve. And as we know, the trend is already for Hollywood. And film production to be reducing. They'll be reducing their staff, basically.
2: Mm.
0: They'll be using more technology, CGI.
1: AI.
0: So it's part of this very, very fundamental shift in technology, society, and the way business is done. And the bottom line, of course, making a profit, satisfying shareholders, and staying on the right side of regulatory authorities, which often are not very effective at all.
2: Mm.
0: This will probably lead to higher costs for us as consumers.
1: Higher costs for us, less jobs for them. and
2: more money in their pockets. I dare say,
1: yeah, and a more restricted industry. But you know, I guess everything more or less falls on your lap, in a way, in a sense. I've never had HBO. Should I have it?
2: Yeah, I like it.
1: You reckon? Very high level budgets in their productions.
2: It's got all the good shows. You know,
0: Game of Thrones.
1: Never been a GOT fan.
2: Sex and the City, Sopranos.
0: Yeah, quality.
1: What are some of those classic titles that you most appreciate, Marlene?
0: Oh, well. Who came in? No, as Patty's mentioned, Game of Thrones. I really, really enjoy that. And Sopranos. Sopranos
1: was legendary.
0: First class.
2: Loved that.
1: In fact, Panagiota loves to meme me Sopranos. I'll be sitting on the toilet at 11:15 at night, you know, about to retire for the evening, and I'll get these, like, ha-ha-ha meme messages from Paddy saying, you know, how funny is this? So it's always an interesting end to the night.
2: Our life.
1: Yeah, correct. It is. It is the state of things.
2: Yes.
1: A lot to consider there. In terms of our entertainment offerings.
0: And it also, if you want to sort of drill a bit deeper, some of the personalities like the Ellison father and son, they've taken over CNN, and there's a question about editorial independence.
1: Who's taken over?
0: The Ellison, Larry and David Ellison.
1: Okay.
0: The owners of Oracle, plus God knows how much else.
1: Never heard of them.
2: I mean, this is the issue now over there, isn't it? They're citing... politically. Yeah.
0: Well, the Ellisons contributed $45 million to Donald Trump's 2024 campaign, so there's definitely a... but, you know, these are pragmatic businessmen, and if the wind changes, they'll just as easily put $40 million to the other guy.
2: This is it, isn't it? But they own CNN.
0: That's right.
2: Not CBS, because CBS has been told to leave him... not to attend his things, haven't they? Didn't he ban them?
0: Well, they
2: and they've all gone up in arms.
0: Well, yes, you're right. But the CBS is part of this
2: conglomerate.
0: CNN is the other one.
2: Yeah, yeah.
0: That was one that was started by Ted Turner many years ago.
2: Yes,
0: quite a revolutionary project.
1: So it's happening. Yes. Paramount and Warner Bros. Have merged.
2: It. Cool. So. There you go.
1: Interesting. What's going? Because I'm a Paramount subscriber.
2: So am I.
1: And it was great value for money.
0: Any particular?
2: Yeah, it was one of the cheaper ones.
1: $7.80 a month.
2: Yeah.
0: Oh, any particular shows out of Paramount?
1: No, I've got it for the soccer. But
2: did you? Yes. No, there's a lot of good shows on there. Landman is good with Landman. Billy Bob.
1: That is Billy Bob Thornton. Yeah, that's quite good.
0: Yeah. What's it called?
1: Landman. It's about a guy that. Runs an oil rig.
2: Oh,
1: okay. Yeah.
0: Yeah.
1: And, you know, the rigmaroles of that. Being the rather astute Texan that he is.
0: Billy Bob.
1: Billy Bob. Great actor, my name. Yes.
2: Oh, I love him.
1: Yeah, that's going to be worrying because, you know, Paramount was the one subscription I actually paid for. Thanks for Mum.
2: Did you watch Yellow Jackets?
1: No.
2: That's good. Watch that too. Yeah.
0: Is that a fishing show?
2: No.
1: What is it?
2: It's about a plane, a group of girls going to a soccer match, and the plane crashes.
0: Oh.
1: I will watch it now.
2: Yeah, no, it's very good.
1: Soccer and plane crashes.
2: Yeah.
1: Two of my favourite things.
2: Very good.
1: Interesting. Well, we best move on. Plenty to get through this morning.

0: Madonna with La Isla Bonita, and what a absolutely sensational sound it is, might I say.
1: Sensational sound.
0: Would love to have been around when that one dropped on a dance floor somewhere. Oh,
1: well, she's just released a new album. She's released a new album, hasn't she, Madonna?
0: Well, she was carrying on at the recent awards ceremony, wasn't she?
2: She's
0: what? Grow up, Madonna.
1: Oh, no. What was she doing?
2: She pulled something out of her backside, didn't she?
0: Yeah, she was being fanciful. Thank you, Madonna.
1: Fanciful.
0: But, you know, she's given us a legacy of songs that Panagiota transformed with, I guess, from young woman.
2: I went and saw her.
0: Did you?
2: Yes, I did.
0: What year was that?
2: 90-something at Adelaide Oval. Mm. I was in the nosebleed because all the tickets just disappeared so quickly.
0: They would. Yeah. Was that the last time she was here, obviously?
2: I don't know.
0: Must be.
2: It was in the 90s, yeah.
0: Wow.
2: Very good.
0: Well, an absolute icon she is.
2: Was. Now she's...
0: Oh, still is.
2: I suppose.
0: Always an icon. Whether you still like her now is up to you.
2: I like her music, but yeah.
1: I remember the Material Girl video clip. That was played endlessly everywhere when it came out. You go to a pizza bar, they have a screening, you go to here, go to a pub.
2: Everywhere. Well, she was everywhere,
1: living
2: wasn't
1: in Material World, yeah.
0: Where were you frequenting in that peak era, Marlon?
1: Well, the 80s.
2: Yeah.
0: Yes.
2: the old Lions.
1: Oh yeah, that's probably more in the 70s. The old Lion.
2: I wasn't
1: all that socially mobile in the 80s.
2: Are you for real? Oh my goodness.
1: Yeah, well, you know, sort of
2: Rio,
1: you know,
2: Jules.
1: Yeah, but that was
2: the old Lions.
1: Yeah, but that was the 70s.
2: That was the 80s.
1: Was it really?
2: Yeah.
0: Sorry. We got a debate on our hands.
2: Well, I was in high school in the 70s, so... Yeah.
1: Right, Rios. Yeah. Sinatra's.
2: St. Paul's.
1: St. Paul's, yes. In Pulteney Street there.
2: Yeah. There are a few.
0: Sounding very aged.
1: No, we're just reminiscing.
0: Yes.
1: Aged.
0: No, and that's what this
1: program
0: is for.
1: What about the Roman Empire? Go on, anyway.
0: Prior to that, we heard from Alexia with Negovori Tako.
1: Oh, that's Serbian? Serbian Croatian?
2: Slovenian.
0: Was it?
1: I was a Slovenian.
2: Yeah.
1: Negovori Tako.
2: What are you?
1: Well, yeah, but it's, it could. Negovori Tako. Don't talk that way. That's what he says.
0: Negovori Tako.
1: Don't talk that way.
0: Right. Interesting.
1: Negovori Tako.
2: Okay. There you go. I'm going to say that to you now.
0: Yeah, well, there you go, because Marlon did say when Paddy was off having a puff that, you know, that was a very nice sounding song. Anyway, I want to go to this intriguing little issue, because in the UK, the actor Vaughan L. Norman, who's age 60 years old, played a character on a mobility scooter in Greg Davies' The Cleaner and had an epiphany while he was doing it. Living with an extreme fatigue after he had bowel cancer, he realised how much easier life was on a scooter and is now fundraising about $12,000 for one of his own. So, it got me thinking, you know, he did that whilst acting, whilst doing his job. Have you ever had a moment at work that made you see your own health or mobility differently? I know Paddy's invested in this. Very invested in this.
2: I am not saying one word about this topic.
0: Why not?
1: Why not?
2: No.
1: Oh.
2: I choose.
1: That's a very loud
2: I plead the fifth.
0: Oh.
1: We don't have
0: all
1: this.
0: Right,
1: we
0: Anthony
1: don't have
0: Fauci.
1: This. There's no fifth in this country.
0: Wow.
1: There's no fifth.
0: Mm.
1: There's admission of guilt. I plead the fifth.
2: Is there?
1: Yeah. I'm not going to wrap myself out. Yeah.
2: Not really. I mean, our job's sort of, you know, mental health, yes, but not mobility. Not mobility.
1: Are you describing your job now as a mental health issue?
2: No.
1: Oh, okay.
2: Like I said, I plead the fifth. But I had to bob down yesterday to turn the computer off in the studio because we had an issue. I couldn't get up.
0: Oh, it's right where the cobwebs live, was it?
2: Yeah, I couldn't get up. My knees.
1: Oh.
2: Yeah, it was terrible.
0: Yeah. I've had one of these moments. I won't lie to you. And I had it quite young, which
2: which isn't now.
0: Great.
2: Which is now.
0: Well, I'm not young.
2: know.
0: But when I was young, I remember I was stacking some milk crates, and a frequent customer had come into the store, and you know, I was very used to serving this person, and they'd called down to me while I was on a ladder, and I was in the middle of putting crates on top of a shelf, milk crates, and look, I spun around at one time on the ladder to answer this woman, and it all got a bit too much, and I dropped the crate of milk.
2: Oh. Did it go everywhere?
0: Yes. Oh, Lord. And I very quickly realised that maybe, you know, I wasn't packing the strength that I thought I might have been. Mm-hmm. And it was time for a review, even back then. So, God forbid what might
2: happen. You didn't fall off the...
0: No. No,
2: thank goodness.
0: I did not. But there were many other indiscretions that went on.
2: Language?
0: taking me back now. There was...
2: There would have been a lot of language for me.
0: There was a lot of language, and you had to be very choice with how you emanated that.
2: Yeah.
0: And today as well, I feel sorry for supermarket workers of today, because there's a lot of quiet hours that go on where, you know, there's specifically designated quiet time in a supermarket. So
2: really?
0: Absolutely.
1: What do you mean by
2: for
1: that?
2: For who?
0: For the shoppers.
2: Oh.
0: So, you go to certain supermarkets and, you know, between 4 and 5 or 5 and 6, it's a designated quiet time.
2: So, no music, no nothing?
0: I don't exactly know, because I've never ventured in at quiet time.
2: Mm.
0: But I believe it's for people with sensory issues and things like that. So,
1: it's quiet time.
0: Quiet time, yeah.
1: What actually changes?
0: Well, the whole ambience, I gather, would change.
2: Well, they'd stop all the
0: there'd be the no overhead music. Announcements. Yeah. There'd all be right. No music. People would be discouraged from being loud.
1: Did this come from a particular issue that arose?
0: Well, it comes from the initiative of independent grocers, I believe.
1: Okay.
0: Wanting to find a point of difference from the big guys, as we sort of touched on.
1: Okay.
2: But you don't hear that many overhead announcements now. No, like we used
0: maybe
2: to.
0: We're just used to them.
2: No.
1: Well, that's an interesting point. You might
2: maybe.
1: Be right.
2: But yeah, no, it's usually music, you know, noise music from the 70s and 80s going on.
1: Yeah, it is.
2: And I've got my Shazam going, oh, I can't remember that song, and then I download it.
0: Maybe you're going at select times.
2: I'll go late.
0: Yeah, well, that's why. Mm. It's not during the peak frivolous hours of packing and unpacking everything.
2: No.
0: Because
2: one thing I have noticed is that they do stock the shelves while there's people around, which is quite annoying.
0: Well, when you want the job has to get done, dear.
2: But didn't they used to do that at night?
1: They used to do that at night. Yes, that's right.
2: It was
1: right.
2: After hours.
0: Night fill. Night fill is an entirely different set of jobs that gets done.
2: But the supermarket I go to now... in the West, they've got those big things in the way while you're trying and you want to get something, and that's wrong. I'm sorry. They shouldn't be doing that while there's customers around.
0: Well, little 21-year-old grocer boy Ellis would have a go at you. But
2: when they see that someone's looking, they don't even move them. You have to say, sorry, but I need to get. And they go, oh.
0: What I would say to you is back in the day, they might have been considerate enough to
2: now
0: accommodate you.
2: No, they're not.
0: Whereas now, the kids of today, don't get me started.
2: But they're not. But this is the thing. They're not kids.
0: Really?
2: Mm, where I go.
0: Okay.
2: Mm.
0: Someone needs children. To learn some manners.
2: Yes.
1: Hey, Ellis, when you say the kids of today, don't get me started. What's the top end of that age group that you're referring to?
0: I'm talking about 16-year-olds.
1: Oh, okay.
2: Mm. I know. Oh, they have no personality.
1: Hey, wait a minute.
2: No, it's true. Those checkout...
1: There's a big sweeping statements we've got here.
2: No, true.
0: We might be generalising, but you know.
2: But the checkout people... I mean, I remember you used to get greeted with, how's your day, blah, blah. And if you responded and kept talking, they'd keep talking to you. Now, you get, do you want bags? That's all you get.
0: Yeah.
2: Not even a smile. Do you want bags?
1: Yeah, look, depends where you go. I've come across some friendly staff. Yeah.
2: Like we said, it depends where you go.
1: It does.
0: Yeah. There were some kids on the tram this morning that got copped the full brunt of my I don't care attitude.
2: Oh.
0: Because they were blocking the whole walkway with their scooters. And I wasn't going to go to the furthest door because they were blocking everything with their scooters. So I said, move your scooter. And they looked up at me and moved it. And that's my story.
1: You will move that scooter.
2: Yeah.
1: Now.
2: Now.
0: We best move forward.

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2: And we're back with Breakfast Without Borders, 103.1 FM. And we heard two songs there. First one was Serbian. Jani is his name. Jani. Bolje mi je, bolje mi je. That translates to I'm better. And if you look at the lyrics, it's a savage attack on a woman that done him wrong.
3: Just for something new.
2: Yeah. And don't get them wrong. So
4: Do songs about men that do them wrong?
2: Oh, I'm sure there are.
3: Very few instances of it.
2: Yeah,
3: but
2: And the second song was that our great band is this band, and our Barumpi band. They formed in the Northern Territory, and that was My Island Home, which is one of our iconic Aussie songs. So let's look at this question of self-exposure and privacy loss, etc. I'm not talking about flashing.
3: Okay.
2: I'm talking about...
3: Good, because I wasn't planning on doing it anytime soon.
4: Thank goodness.
2: Right. I don't know this guy, because I don't watch reality, but Adelaide lad Conor Curran was on MasterChef Australia in 2021. Lost his hospitality job to COVID, got ghosted. Now, I didn't know what ghosted meant, actually. So it's someone who abruptly cuts off all communications and vanishes from your life without warning or explanation.
3: Yep.
2: Yep.
3: You're lucky you grew up in a different era of dating, Marlon.
2: Yes, yeah, indeed. and then met Englishman Chris on Grindr. Well, that's an evocative word.
3: It's an app.
2: Yeah, I know it is.
4: Is it? Yes. Is it a dating one?
3: It is.
4: Okay. Yeah.
2: Grindr. Mm. Yeah, so yeah, it's a gay. Gay,
4: site. Is it? Okay. Yeah,
2: that's why they call it Grindr. For what was meant to be a mate's beer at Brighton Beach. Well, it's no secret. It lasted 9 hours, this mate's beer, so it was beers plural. A month later, both landed in Melbourne, keeping it casual until Connor went to film the challenge in Argentina. Allowed one 15-minute call a week, he spent 53 of those 60 minutes on Chris, who picked up at 3 a.m. Do we need that precise detail? Anyway,
4: I don't know.
2: He wrote Chris a letter saying he was falling in love, presumably with him. Now engaged, they plan to move to England next year. So,
3: good for question.
2: Have you ever?
4: This is going to be Paddy.
2: Here's the burning question.
4: Who cares?
2: Yeah. No, cares. That's the broad question.
3: There's all this build up about their love life. Yes. The question is, have you ever considered going on reality TV?
2: I didn't script the question.
3: But hold on.
4: I think we have to talk to the producer.
3: Connor Curran has gone on MasterChef Australia and The Challenge. So he's gone on two reality shows.
2: What is The Challenge anyway?
3: It's another show.
4: Yes, we know that. But what do they do?
3: I don't know. I don't really have time to sit around watching all these reality shows.
2: Yep.
3: I'll be honest with you.
2: Patty does.
3: Patty might. But then again, I don't suspect she does either.
4: No.
3: But, you know, what I wanted to ask is, going off of what I said in the introduction, which was that, you know, I've come across a few people in my time in more recent years where you wouldn't think it, but, you know, people in your ordinary circles have appeared on shows.
2: Mm. Yep, I believe that. Yep.
3: And the more time goes on, the more I see people on My Kitchen Rules, for instance, and their Adelaidean personalities, and I think, I reckon I've crossed paths with these people before somewhere.
2: Yeah.
3: I can't quite put my finger on it. So I thought I'd ask the two of you, you know, would you consider going on a reality show? But I don't think either of you...
2: No, absolutely.
4: Never.
3: Of the affirmative. I've been told to give one a crack. One or two, yeah.
2: You've been told?
3: I've been told. I've been urged, actually.
2: Really?
3: Mm.
2: What sort of shows would that be, do you suppose?
3: The main one is Married at First Sight.
2: Oh.
3: Yeah, I've been...
2: So you would be the prize. You would be the prize. Is that right?
3: No.
2: Oh, what?
4: Really? I mean, I hate that show. It makes a mockery out of relationships.
2: Sure does. Yeah.
4: And I hate it, but a lot of people become famous after being on there.
3: Correct. Yeah.
4: A lot.
3: I don't know why, but a lot of people tell me that I should go on it. So,
4: no,
2: why? What is it about your psychological profile?
3: I think it's because my age is such that, you know, if you're if you're not quite completely settled down by this point in time, then you need a bit
4: you're
3: of
4: a reality.
3: You need a shake up of some kind. And I've been told that, you know, apparently I've got the personality for it, so wow. I should do it. And you know, what's
4: honestly, I think you should.
2: Yes, I agree.
4: I think it'd be amusing
2: I
4: to
2: agree.
4: Watch
2: I
4: it.
2: I think it'd be excellent. Ellis, absolutely.
4: With your
2: I'd
4: personality,
2: watch that.
4: I would watch that.
2: Yeah.
3: Well, I'm glad you're amused, guys.
4: I would.
3: I feel like there's a little too much to lose, though, perhaps.
4: And what was the other show? Bachelor.
3: No, there's... I mean, certainly not MasterChef.
2: No, you have to.
3: I'll say that
2: that's,
3: much.
2: That's task specific. Yes.
3: Yeah, there'd be a lot of fires.
4: Unless you can call takeaway in.
3: Hey, judges, go out, do a patty, have a smoke.
4: Look what I cooked for you.
2: Look what I ordered in.
4: I need an hour.
3: Yeah. Correct. So.
4: Oh, the okay. challenge. I'll tell you what the challenge is.
2: Yeah.
4: It's it starts with team dynamics, split by eras, before transitioning to individual play representing those eras. So they do eras.
2: Okay.
3: We better go. It's news time here on Breakfast Without Borders. Time for a look at all of your local news headlines. It is Thursday, the 8th of October, and you're with Ellis Gelios. SA plans to ban for good character references at sentencing for all crimes. Attorney General Kiam Mayer says offenders should not get a discount because they convinced people they are a good person, and survivors should not have to hear abusers praised as kind and generous in court. Consultation will now begin with a bill to be introduced next year. Former SA MP Nick McBride, charged with DV offences against his former wife, has won a variation to his home detention bail. The court lifted his alcohol ban and will allow timed trips for shopping and exercise. He remains barred from licensed premises. McBride, aged 57, who held MacKillop until March and now works as a welder, said outside court the conditions are so tough he can understand why people choose jail instead and that he will fight to clear the allegations. And Goolwa's first McDonald's is facing pushback, but the landowner is pushing back too. Mick McArdle's site on Hutchinson Street is under contract to McDonald's, subject to planning approval. Alexandrina Council voted to oppose chain fast food after lobbying from Chittislow Goolwa. The Slowtown Group, which says the town's 38 existing outlets already sell burgers and it does not need a multinational. In sport, Crows board member Neil Barmy has called the report that Matthew Nix would be sacked if Adelaide lost its elimination final to the Bulldogs disgraceful and said it unsettled the team. Barmy told SEN it was never discussed at board level, had no legs, and the club should have gone on the front foot to call it rubbish instead of letting the noise become real. To Adelaide weather on this Thursday, it's a sunny day. Winds are northeasterly 15 to 25 kilometres an hour, tending northwesterly to northeasterly in the morning, then tending northeasterly in the evening. Top today of 28 and a minimum of 15. More news in an hour's time.
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1: Welcome back. Brings us to that

0: Waters. We heard two songs there. The last one was Adelaide's own Sia. She is a global star. A song called Cheap Thrills.
1: Have you ever seen her face, Marlon?
0: Blonde hair.
2: Yes.
0: Why do you say that?
2: She always hides it.
1: She does hide her face.
0: Is that right?
1: Mm-hmm.
2: But I have seen her.
1: Have you?
2: Mm-hmm.
1: Congratulations.
0: Is there a particular reason?
1: She does what you'd probably like to do at times, but can't always do.
0: Well, throw heavy objects at people.
1: You can't come hiding to 5EB. You try, but can't succeed.
2: I try. Very difficult.
1: I actually know her relatives here.
2: Oh, do you?
1: Yeah, I went to school with him.
2: Old Adelaide High girl, I think, yeah.
1: Greek.
2: Is she?
1: Mm.
2: Is she Greek? Oh, Sia, of course.
1: I think she might be.
0: Mm. Sia. Mm-hmm. Yeah, before that, a little group called Persona. So, I don't know, is it Greek? The song was Hippi Oraya Stin Elada. Was it?
2: Hippi Oraya Stin Elada.
1: Very Greek.
2: Yeah, very Greek.
0: Very Greek song. Are they very popular? Is it a duo, a trio?
2: I don't know. I just like it.
1: Mm.
2: I like that song. He doesn't think it. Much. I'd like to play it once every 3 weeks, too.
1: Yeah,
0: that's fine.
1: That's good. My energy dips.
2: Gets me in the mood.
0: Yeah, no, nice poppy sound. Mm. Yeah. Okay, let's go from music to more literary interests. ABC Radio National's top 100 Australian books is counting down on October 17th and 18th, asking people to pick 10 favourites. Researcher Shakiba Baghi says a favourite is really the best written book. Correct. It is the one tied to memory, identity and comfort. The blanket read, the genre you fell into, the binding hanging by a thread. Now, the binding hanging by a thread, is that supposed to mean that the book's been read so many times that it's just about
2: to... I was going to say, yeah.
0: Is that what it means?
2: Is it an old
0: It's not a
2: book?
0: Metaphor, it's an actual...
1: What it means, Marlon, is that...
0: he says very patiently.
2: I know, like thinking
0: I'm
2: what
0: going to
2: say.
0: Explain it to you slowly now, Marlon. Hang on every word, like the binding.
1: It's emotive language, sir. It's meant to make you think that you are well and truly reading a masterful book, but really it's just one that has moved you.
0: Yeah, well, thank you. I was just referring to that phrase, but that's all right. I wasn't looking for the global analysis, but,
1: sure.
0: hanging by a thread. Mm. Yeah, sometimes this program hangs by a thread.
1: less than that. A lot less than that.
0: On a whisper. Online, especially on Book Talk and Bookstagram, taste becomes language. Tropes like slow burn, spice, book boyfriends, and or dark academia are how readers say this is me and find their people. Mm-hmm. Your list ends up less like a ranking and more like a self-portrait of your history as a reader. Gee, that's a whole chunky paragraph. Which book would you put on your top 100 list purely because it feels like home, even if you would never call it the best book you have ever read?
1: Mm. There's only one for me.
2: What's one it? Fish, two fish, three fish. Dr. Seuss.
0: Who's Dr. Seuss?
1: Dr. Seuss. Dr. Zayas.
0: Green.
2: Green eggs and ham. No, oh, the cat in the hat.
0: The
2: That's
0: cat in the
2: it.
0: Hat, yeah.
2: The cat in the hat feels like home to me. I used to love that.
1: I won't lie, I was hoping for something slightly more deeper. Just slightly.
2: It says, feels like home, that one.
1: Oh,
2: I love
1: it. Good grief.
0: Margaret Fulton's Home Cookery. Well,
2: yeah, there you go.
0: That is. Reusing Old Graves. Anybody read that book?
1: Nope.
2: Really? Yeah. Your reading
0: why
2: list.
0: Why Jesus was a man and not a woman?
1: It's a bit morbid.
2: A bit morbid.
0: Okay.
2: Spoons.
0: Shag the Pony for Kids, that one? No.
2: No.
0: Okay. Geez, you guys haven't read very well.
1: We haven't lived, let alone read.
2: Well, like I said, I like the classics, so
0: yeah.
2: I don't sway.
0: Actually, there is a book I've got, which is not a classic, but it's called 1001 Songs, written by a Australian music journalist called Tony Creswell. And it's actually literally, it's a big book, and it literally looks at 1001 songs and gives the history, etc.
2: Wow.
0: And it's fantastic because, you know... I've spent ages reading because I have to go off and go to Spotify
2: and listen to them. Yeah. Wow. So is that worldwide songs?
0: Including Australian, because he's an Australian journalist.
2: Yes.
0: Wonderful, wonderful.
2: Oh, wow.
0: Keeps on giving. And the other one I go to quite often is called Your Movie Sucks, by the critic Roger Ebert. So he's taken all the worst movies that come along and really sort of give them an absolute skewering.
1: I wonder what's first.
0: Well, since you asked, I'm glad you asked that question.
1: Thank you.
0: What it came from was he got a letter from Rob Schneider.
1: Schneider.
0: And because Roger Ebert had reviewed
1: Jews Below,
0: American Gigolo, and pointed out just what a terrible, terrible movie it was.
1: It's a moneymaker, though.
0: To which Rob took some exception. Mm. And he actually, Ebert ended up publishing this letter in the front as a foreword, and then said, okay, I'm going to address this, but also I'm going to actually look at...
2: Wow.
1: How interesting.
0: And it's interesting.
2: I'm sure. There's a lot of...
0: It's a book that keeps on giving.
2: Yes.
1: Yeah,
2: it would be interesting to see what...
1: Yeah. Well, were we thinking some fiction, though?
0: Fiction. Look, F. Scott Fitzgerald, I agree. Yeah. Fine writing.
2: Great Gatsby.
1: Can the Hat.
2: Great Gatsby.
1: Oh, Great Gatsby.
2: Tender is the Night.
0: Yes. Not The Young, The Reckless. The Proud and the Profane or something. Yeah.
2: I don't know.
0: Yeah.
1: 1984. Sorry.
0: Yeah.
2: Orwell.
1: Montana 1948 by Larry Watson is my favourite book ever.
0: What is that?
2: What's that about?
0: Is that a Western?
1: It's set in, somewhat. Montana's the West, isn't it?
0: Yep.
1: It's a fictionalised account.
2: I spent all weekend in Montana watching Yellowstone. Go on.
1: Read Montana 1948 while you're
2: beautiful
1: at it.
2: Beautiful place.
0: So the book.
1: The book is relatively short, actually. It's not a huge novel, but I read it in high school and I've loved it, and I've done studies on it ever since.
2: Really?
1: A fictionalized account of a young boy who grows up in somewhat of a dysfunctional family. He's got his father is a lawman and his uncle is the town doctor. And a very dramatic set of affairs takes place, which only the young boy is privy to.
2: Oh.
1: And so he has to choose between family loyalty and justice.
2: Wow.
1: And it's very gripping, actually.
2: Cool.
1: So I would recommend.
2: I think I might look at that, because it sounds interesting.
1: It is. There's a lot of stuff in there. It touches on racial boundaries too, with native Indian population at that time. There's a lot incorporated, and it's a great read.
0: Give me the title again.
1: Montana 1948 by Larry Watson.
0: Larry Watson.
1: Tremendous book, and they sold the film rights, actually, but one never got made, which very much disappointed me.
2: Okay.
1: But that's my take.
2: Usually the book's better than the movie.
1: Yeah, that is usually the case. But, I mean, a lot of people just don't bother reading the book, really. I mean, I never read Harry Potter, I'll be honest with you. I used to collect them all.
2: I used to
1: make my dad go and buy me Harry Potter when it would come out every day, every 3 years or whatever, and read the first few pages and then go, thanks, J.K. I'll wait till the movie comes out.
2: I know.
0: Yeah.
2: I'm sure there's a lot of people that did that.
1: I think so.
2: I find it very disappointing, like when you have read the book and then they make the movie and you sit there and you go, why did you destroy it?
1: You know what's actually interesting? And they've done this a few times. They get the author of the book to be... so that people cannot criticise the film.
2: Mm.
1: And they go back and say, well, you can't criticise the movie because the author wrote the screenplay.
2: Mm.
1: So, dance a death dance all you like.
2: Yeah.
1: Which I find... Yeah, they did that with Gone Girl.
2: Oh, did they?
1: Yes.
2: I haven't read the book, but that was a good movie.
1: Great movie. Do you like that movie, Marlon?
0: Which one? Golden Girl?
1: Gone Girl.
0: Oh, Gone Girl. Yes. Ben Affleck. Ben Affleck movie.
2: Yeah.
0: Yeah, look, there is a risk with... getting the author to do the screenplay because it's a completely different genre. You write a novel, but you're making a film. It's entirely different discipline.
1: But you can defend it as the director, because you can say, well, it's come from the same mind.
0: But you'd want to get the best man for the woman for the job,
2: yes,
0: for the screenplay.
2: Yes, because writing a novel and writing a movie is very different.
1: True. Mm. I won't deny that.
2: But, you know, it's like with Wuthering Heights, the new one that they've done this year.
1: You're obsessed.
2: She's just gone off course with it completely.
0: Right. Oh, yeah.
2: And I watched it the first time and I thought, oh, my God, why am I putting myself through this?
1: Are you sure you watched it? I don't remember hearing that account.
2: And then I watched it again. Well, I actually fell asleep.
1: Yeah, thank you.
2: But then I watched it again.
0: Oh, that makes it clearer now. She fell asleep.
2: I do
0: great,
2: that.
0: Great critique from the land of Nod. Yeah.
2: And then I watched it again.
0: Yeah.
2: And all you've got to do is sort of put yourself in a different frame of mind when you watch Odyssey, blah, blah, blah, where they have changed things a little bit.
0: Yeah, yeah.
2: And, yeah, as long as you look at it as what it is and not that it's the original, you end up enjoying them.
1: Mm.
2: But I don't like when they start mucking around too much.
1: Yeah.
0: Have you seen The Odyssey?
2: Yes.
0: Yeah. What did you think?
2: I liked it. I'm embarrassed to say that because
1: I'm ashamed
2: to say, but I did like it.
0: I liked it.
2: Yes.
0: I didn't think it was an absolute A-grade movie.
2: No. But it was good. I didn't like this here, there, you know, that sort of that. Too much for me with my little brain, but it was very good.
0: Matt Damon was excellent.
2: Yes he was, but you know, all the critical stuff, you know, but yeah, like I said, you've got to get that out of your head. It's a movie,
0: sure,
2: that's sure. It just enjoy it for what it is. Pure escapism. You don't have to think.
0: It is.
1: You do have to think, I'm afraid. Because, you know, there are some things illustrated in that film where, you know,
2: after the 20th time you saw it, you
1: saw it 7 times, yes.
0: What?
2: Seven times.
0: Yeah. Seriously?
1: I sacrificed a full day of my life on The Odyssey.
0: Why did you do that?
2: 2 days apart sometimes.
1: I've been asked this question a fair few times this year. Because it was just an uneventful time of the year. I was in a moon boot. And I thought...
2: There's other movies out there.
0: No, yeah, but... I want to hear the rest of this story. So you're in a moon boot and nothing much was happening.
1: I was in a moon boot and not a whole lot was happening. And I just thought, you know what, this is tremendous escapism and I'm going to try enjoy this for as long as it's in cinemas. Because, there'll come a time where it's no longer in cinemas and I won't be able to enjoy it this much. So I just kept finding an excuse to go with someone new. And, it was an interesting...
0: So what did you extract from after number 3, number 4, number 5?
1: Well, I won't lie. The 6th and 7th time are actually a little boring.
0: Really?
1: Yeah.
0: You had a sense of déjà vu.
2: Yeah. I've seen this before.
1: Yeah, sort of...
0: I know what happens next.
2: Yeah.
1: When you're into your third viewing for the week, it kind of becomes that way.
0: I've never encountered somebody who... Yeah,
1: people are fascinated because, you know, you'd think maybe if you see a film 3 or 4 times, it's going to be like an hour and a half goofy kind of movie, but like a 3-hour-long epic to go see 7 times was a bit much.
2: And but, you can watch a movie 7 times, but it's over a space of about 20 years.
1: Yeah, that's correct.
2: I've done that with that's certain correct. Movies, which I enjoy.
1: I may never watch it again. But, you know, if you take the...
2: Well, you made Christopher Nolan rich.
1: Yeah.
0: You should go on a reality show. That's it.
1: You reckon?
0: Oh, yeah. Yeah. You create a whole new genre of contestant.
1: Oh, I'll get better
0: in
1: the week.
0: They'll say, this has to be scripted. Yeah. You can't really be that way.
2: It's not real.
1: You can't really be this unwell.
2: And like I said, two times were like 2 days apart.
0: Yeah.
2: It wasn't even like he had a week. It was one day and then 2 days later, back again to watch. I've only gone to see a movie twice in cinemas, and that was Rocky 2.
1: Okay.
0: I saw Godfather 1 about 3 times in the space of a fortnight. And
2: what was that?
0: Godfather 1.
2: Ah.
0: And Last Tango in Paris, actually. I saw that a couple of times.
2: Did you?
0: Yeah, I had a girlfriend.
1: Big Marlon Brando fan.
2: Did you take a girlfriend?
0: Yeah, I took my girlfriend. Yeah.
1: Funky.
2: No, a bit.
0: What? Well,
2: to go and watch Last Tango in Paris, well, this more
0: back,
2: than once.
0: This was back in the early 70s. Yes. So we were very much into the artist stuff.
1: Yes. And cinema was basically the place to be back then, was it not?
2: Yes. You know. We used to go all the time. My mum used to
1: pack. Do you know what still is today? That's a fact.
2: It is.
1: I've noticed that in Australia.
2: If you leave
1: your house, you're more than likely to go to a film theatre than anywhere else.
2: Yes.
0: What?
2: Yes.
0: It's
2: a fact. No, yeah.
0: Did you just say that? Hold on.
2: No, it's true.
1: Okay. It's true.
2: If you go to the cinema, there's quite a few people in there.
0: Are they?
2: Depending on the movie, of course.
0: Well, I must say, last few times I've been, there's not many people at all.
2: You go during daytime.
0: Oh, no. Well, actually, the last movie was... Last movie we saw at the cinema was at Norwood. It was an evening session. And it was the Nuremberg movie.
2: That's why no one was there.
0: Oh, well,
2: that's a movie you can watch on television.
0: Yeah, you're right.
1: With Russell Crowe.
0: Well, after coming out, some people said, "What did you think?" I said, "Well, I reckon I'll give it maybe 3, maybe 4 weeks before it goes into streaming."
2: Was it good?
0: And look, it was. It was B grade, I thought.
2: Really?
0: Russell Crowe was okay, competent, but it was a lazy piece of filmmaking.
2: Really?
0: Yeah. Not quality at all.
1: I will just finish by pointing out that the siren scene in The Odyssey.
0: Oh, yeah.
1: What is expressed in that, given that it was written at a time where we were very much entirely primitive? To me is astounding, really. When you take the source material of what's being embodied in that scene, and then you think to yourself that that was written at a time that we can't even pinpoint in history.
0: Sure.
1: You know, that blows my mind.
0: It is. Yeah,
1: absolutely
0: right.
1: Blows my mind. But anyway.
0: It's extraordinary writing.
1: Yeah.
0: Imagination.
1: Yeah.
0: Yeah.
1: Totally.
2: They're Greek. He was Greek.
0: He was Greek.
1: That full stop.
0: That is it.
2: You know, we did do a lot of good things.
1: And then we put our feet up for 2,000
2: years. Then we relaxed.
0: The Greek civilization was... Yeah, you've had a long break.
2: And now, except now with the soccer.
0: Yeah. Now, Greek culture, wonderful. Yeah. Absolutely wonderful.
2: Medicine, politics, and then, now, all we have to say is soccer. We're doing all right.
1: Well, you know, my godmother makes an interesting point. He sort of sees me every now and again. He says to me, you know, your greatest grandfather probably helped... Alexander the Great conquer the known world, and you're crying over a girl.
2: No, I think it would have been your great, great, great, great, great, great, great. It would have gone on.
0: Great to the power greatest. Of 25.
2: Greatest. Oh, yeah. Is that what they say now?
1: Well,
2: oh.
1: That's, I mean, instead of saying great 50 times.
0: Yep. Yeah.
1: We better go to some music, I think.

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4: Welcome back to Breakfast Without Borders. The first song we heard there was called Tarkan from a Middle Eastern group called Firuz.
5: No, it's Firuz by Tarkan.
4: Is it?
5: Yes.
4: Oh, I got my quote marks in the wrong spot.
5: Yeah, he's a very popular singer, Tarkan.
4: So exactly where is he from?
5: Turkey.
4: Mm. Okay, yeah. Look, we play some of these songs and I'd never heard of them, but as you point out, some of these are actually very, very popular.
5: Popular artists. In these countries,
4: yeah,
5: yes.
4: Like some of these Greek singers, like Kynikos. Nikos Koulou.
5: Kourkoulis.
4: Kourkoulis. That was good. Kourkoulis.
5: Kourkoulis.
4: And, of course, Dragon, that great iconic band.
5: Yes.
4: Local band, fronted by Mark Hunter. And we heard
5: we
4: Rain.
5: We lost him early, didn't we?
4: He left early. Gee, that's a great song. Get That Jive, April. Sun in Cuba,
5: yeah.
4: Young Years, and of course that wonderful Are You Old Enough, which was
5: the prison
4: song. You should have asked before.
5: Oh, yes.
4: Yeah.
5: No excuse.
4: Dear me. All right, let's look at this topic on the theme, I suppose, of second careers. 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
5: that's a lot of money.
4: 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Okay. Yeah, none of them sound particularly exciting.
5: No, no, not at all.
4: Sound a bit dreary.
5: Dreary.
4: Yeah. So, the question, Patty, what is the one second career you would like to have or would have liked to have? Anything that really sort of excites your imagination?
5: I don't know where they find... Is that like, are they doing two jobs or have they given up their original job and picked up another one?
4: They've given up the job that they had to do, let's say.
5: Yes, and then they've gone
4: and
5: on.
4: Now you can indulge yourself and finally embrace the person you wanted to be. Bring it to fruition.
5: A rock star. No.
4: Hold on, I've got that there. Yeah, I've got full-time musician. Okay. Yeah.
5: I would have loved.
4: Wouldn't it be great?
5: Love to be famous.
4: Because music is the universal currency, isn't it?
5: It is.
4: You can play an instrument, you can sing, whatever.
5: There's nothing better.
4: You've got a brotherhood and sisterhood everywhere.
5: Everywhere, exactly.
4: I think music is the thing.
5: If you told me, you know, like 38, 40 years ago that I'd be in radio, I would have laughed in your face.
4: Oh, same. I never imagined that.
5: No. And my career has been.
4: Yeah. But yeah, you've been in radio for how long now?
5: 38 years.
4: Mm,
5: in community radio, yeah.
4: So just tell me how it started.
5: I took a year off of uni.
4: Right. And what were you studying there?
5: Bachelor of Arts, okay. Sociology and History.
4: I did too, sociology.
5: Did you? Yeah,
4: I
5: loved it. Yeah. At Flinders, obviously, because Adelaide didn't have sociology.
4: That's right.
5: It was a very good subject.
4: It was fun.
5: My daughter did it. She loved it too.
4: Yeah.
5: I took a year off, and in those days, it was Social Security, not Centrelink. Yep. They used to have these programs where they people that had been to uni, they gave them 6 months contract job.
4: Right, yep.
5: And because I'd done sociology, it was Radio for the Print Handicapped at the time,
4: okay,
5: which was the vision impaired reading service, yep, for people. Mm-hmm. We used to read the newspapers and that, so they employed me for 6 months to do a survey because they were trying to get their license,
4: okay,
5: full-time license, because, yep, they were on 5UV, which Radio Adelaide now.
4: That's right.
5: And, yeah, and they kept me on.
4: Mm.
5: And I stayed there for 12 years, had the twins.
4: A full-time job?
5: Fully
4: salaried full-time.
5: Yes, 12 years I was there, or 11-ish, yeah.
4: Was that when it was 5UV?
5: No, Radio for the Print Handicap.
4: Oh, Radio Print Handicap.
5: Which turned into 5RPH, because I was there when we applied for the licence. So I was there from scratch, where we built the new studios, everything. It was great, you know, the 200 volunteers.
4: Mm.
5: So then I did a bit of sponsorship for community radio stations again after I gave birth to the girls, because I couldn't keep a full-time job. I had three twins and another one.
4: Yeah.
5: So I started getting sponsorships for community radio stations. So I deal with 25, whatever community radio stations are in South Australia.
4: Yeah.
5: And then my boss was here for the sponsorship thing, and so I became part of 5EBI.
4: Wow.
5: So great. My life has been community radio, which is a different
4: feel,
5: and I love working with volunteers.
4: Yeah, that's right. Yeah, it is community, literally, isn't it?
5: Yes,
4: You're actually
5: great.
4: Interacting and, it can be very nurturing.
5: Yes, and you know, it always amazes me that everyone can give up their time to come in and do this for nothing.
4: Yeah.
5: You know, and it's a wonderful, wonderful thing.
4: It is.
5: And you get as much out of it as we do, having you here, I'm sure.
4: Oh, look.
5: The volunteers.
4: It's community, but just the whole process is entertaining, it's fun.
5: And your communities appreciate what you do as well, you know.
4: Yeah.
5: Each community. So
4: I think the fact that it's volunteer gives it a special aspect, doesn't it?
5: Yes.
4: Because you come along because you want to.
5: Want to
4: contribute and be part of a group, part of a psychology almost.
5: Exactly.
4: Yeah.
5: And I love it. But as another, like I said, a rock star.
4: Yeah. Well.
5: Or a hairdresser.
4: A hairdresser to the stars. Yeah. Hairdresser to rock stars.
5: Hairdresser to Patty. Yeah, but I always wanted one of my girls to do that, but no, they decided to study and do better things.
4: But listen, I did have a quick look at some of the alternate professions, and I'm not saying that these would necessarily suit us, but there's also, it could be a snake milker. So what you do is you extract venom from venomous snakes.
5: But you have to catch them first. Do you catch them, or does someone else catch them?
4: The idea is that you extract the venom and send it to laboratories, etc., for their medical research.
5: Yes.
4: They don't cover that aspect as to whether you have to go out into the jungle and be mano a mano, hand-to-hand combat with the snake.
5: Oh.
4: You'd
5: get paid good money, because that'd be dangerous, wouldn't it?
4: you couldn't get insurance. Profession?
5: Yeah.
4: Oh, I chase venomous snakes.
5: Yeah,
4: well,
5: try your luck somewhere else.
4: And golf ball diver? Well, these are people who retrieve lost golf balls from water hazards on golf courses.
5: Oh, I'd like that.
4: Yeah, there was.
5: It'd be so relaxing.
4: Well, yeah, around about nature and you know. They're apparently they can make $100 a day.
5: Oh, wow. Yeah. Just for picking up balls.
4: Well, yeah, because, you know, you have to... You just send them back. And there's also an odour judge. This he or she sniff test products like deodorant, pet food and breath mints in the lab setting to ensure the effectiveness of new formulas. So
5: there you go.
4: Well, you'd have to have a nose for this sort of
5: yes,
4: job.
5: Of yeah. course. No, I mean, it wouldn't work for me because I have sinus problems. But
4: no,
5: yes.
4: No, same here. And a water slide tester. You check water slides at amusement parks.
5: Really?
4: Yeah.
5: So they pay people to do that?
4: Well, apparently. And also bed testing, you know, test the mattress and yeah, professional bridesmaid, acts as a secret wedding planner, coordinator. And
5: those seat holders, you know, at the awards, when there's an empty seat, yes. There's someone runs in and sits there so it doesn't look empty.
4: Is that actually a job, is it? Is that? Reminds you of those times. Occasionally, you're looking for a car park, and there's this usually a woman standing in the middle of an empty car park because I'm holding it for my husband. But you can't
5: do.
4: Well, I'm not moving. Oh, okay.
5: Lord.
4: Yeah, it's poor form.
5: There are a few odd jobs around.
4: And just finally, this one. I like this one. Fortune cookie writer.
5: Oh.
4: You invent short cryptic wisdom messages that get printed and inserted into millions of fortune cookies worldwide.
5: Wow. Like today's your lucky day. And
4: yeah, that's right.
5: And don't look.
4: And your lucky numbers are such and
5: yes,
4: such.
5: Yes, yes.
4: Yeah. So look, there's no shortage of alternative careers. We've just got to broaden our imagination and go for it.
5: Yeah.
4: But we'll pass on the snake venom, right?
5: Oh, definitely. Yeah. Definitely.
4: Okay. Let's go to some music, shall we?

0: Welcome back. That was Dragan Mirković. The song is called Od kad sam se te u tebe zaljubila. It's probably Serbian or Croatian. And Yes, I think it means from when I fell in love with you. I think that's what it means. Yes. Now.
1: Have you in here translating?
0: No, I actually recognise that lyric.
1: Yes.
0: We haven't got much time. Let's do this one quickly. It's a hoot. A 61-year-old woman who never eats mayonnaise says she spends a fortune on the fancy stuff to put in her hair. Vicky De Rosa uses expensive jars as an overnight mask, saying it leaves her hair shinier than coconut oil because it's protein-rich, and claims it helps her look 20 years younger, even if she goes to bed smelling like salad dressing.
1: Goodness me.
0: Well, the question is there anything you have repeatedly wasted money on? But before we go into that, I must say, I got a vision of almost like a bag lady, somebody who's reclusive.
1: Why would you want to smell like that? I don't care. I'd rather have stringy hair, straw hair, and smell like mayonnaise.
0: Yeah, and yet, if you look at science, it tells us that in terms of moisture, it's got a high oil content, which hydrates
1: dry
0: hair. Well,
1: that's probably why.
0: And egg protein help build and strengthen overprocessed hair shafts. Yeah.
1: It's the egg.
0: Yeah, it's the egg. Yeah, that's right. Mm. It's the egg. So you're basically just putting your damp hair and massage it in and basically make a salad and
1: one would think that she'd wash it before she goes outside.
0: Can you
1: get rid of that smell, though?
0: I don't think you can. I don't. Well, I'm guessing.
1: It's quite.
0: We've got this image of this glutinous, sticky. I don't know.
1: I think I'll stick with the coconut oil.
0: Yeah,
1: which coconut smells lovely.
0: I think coconut's the one. Look, this might work, but as we suggested, it really needs to be cleaned out properly.
1: Yeah.
0: Otherwise, you might end up
1: with a lot of nice smelling shampoo and conditioner.
0: Yeah, yeah.
1: So, have you wasted money on anything?
0: Oh, look, I won't say wasted. I rarely use multivitamins or anything like that from the shelves. I kind of research it, and I think most of it's just snake oil stuff. So I used to spend, I used to get multivitamins and all that stuff, but no, I don't.
1: But I must say, I've been taking magnesium because my legs been doing strange things at night.
0: That's recommended for your legs, yes.
1: And it's working.
0: Okay, yeah.
1: So I'm quite impressed.
0: Yeah. Well, some of them definitely would work. Magnesium is a useful supplement. Absolutely.
1: Yes.
0: Patty, I think our time is up.
1: It's been a pleasure.
0: It has been a pleasure indeed.
1: And a laugh.
0: And we lost our esteemed colleague, Ellis, from earlier. He had to go and do some other stuff.
1: Run away.
0: He's a strange character.
1: Yes.
0: Just between you and me.
1: Join us tomorrow.
0: There should be a reality show for him.
1: Yes.
0: Yes, join us
1: tomorrow. Yeah.
0: See you again tomorrow.
1: Yeah,
0: same time, same place. Bye all.
1: Bye.
2: 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It's Thursday, the 8th of October, and you're with Ellis Gelios. The tax office will not reverse its decision to stop taking credit card payments from December 1st, despite a snap meeting with business groups yesterday. The tax office said it wanted to keep taking cards, but card companies would not offer a low enough fee, and merchant fees were costing almost $200 million a year, so absorbing costs was not workable. It will stop on November the 30th, because of the Reserve Bank scrapping its card surcharges. Business groups say it is a double standard. Government tells small business to absorb fees while the tax office is refusing, and many firms used credit cards to the tax office to manage card cash flow and near falling into arrears. And now fear falling into arrears, rather. Credit cards were only 2.3% of payments, but about 5% of small business use them. The Royal Australian Mint has released a new $1 coin collection titled Bright Ideas to celebrate five iconic Australian inventions that transformed everyday life and global technology. Mint Chief Executive Emily Martin noted the collection honours practical ingenuity that became part of daily Australian life rather than remaining confined to museums. The coins feature the Stump Jump Plough, invented in 1876 by Richard Smith to revolutionise farming, the Jaffy Maker, created in 1949 by Dr. Ernest Smithers and later modernised by Breville, the Black Box Flight Recorder, developed in 1953 by defence scientist Dr. David Warren to investigate aircraft incidents and others, including Wi-Fi technology. And Jessie, a young woman from regional Victoria, has struggled with atypical anorexia for 8 years because of small-town stigma. Fearing gossip and a lack of medical services prevented her from getting help until she moved to Melbourne. Her experience reflects a widespread crisis across regional Australia. A 2026 report from Eating Disorders Victoria reveals that emergency presentations remain at peak pandemic levels, with only 3 in 10 Victorians accessing treatment. In sport, the Matildas will play Colombia in Geelong on the 2nd of December at Cardinia Park, marking the team's only Victorian fixture of the past year. To weather in Adelaide on this Thursday. It is a sunny day. Winds are northeasterly, 15 to 25 kilometres an hour, tending northwesterly to northeasterly in the morning, then tending northeasterly in the evening. Top today of 28 and a minimum of 15. There'll be more news in an hour's time.